Ballsy, you should be sad. Except for you, though. You should feel good. This is all about music that makes you feel good. It's what we do here. And it's a long weekend. Come on, cut yourself some slack. What's up? My name is Triana Butler. It is good to be with you on your Monday, on your long weekend. We've got some Christina Aguilera and Sabrina Carpenter lined up for you in the next 10. Right now, Olivia Dean really starting to cement that legacy of her career. This is Baby Steps.

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0: when artists go into the studio and they're like, right, we're gonna record a Christmas song today and it's gonna be so festive. Do you reckon when Lady Gaga went into the studio for the Dead Dance, she went, yeah, let's do a Halloween song? It's just the vibe I get from it. It's music that makes you feel good. Hey, it's Triana here, Lisa from Blackpink, teaming up with Doja Cat and Ray on Born Again. We'll play that in the next 10. Along with some old school Stacey Orrico. God, there's a name I haven't heard in a minute. Her track Stuck plays next.
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0: Don't get your peaches out. Put your peaches away, Justin. I don't want to see your peaches. Keep them to yourself, thank you. Justin Bieber, Daniel Caesar, Givian on Peaches. Some music that makes you feel good. Hey, Triana here. Now, look, I've been a fan of Taylor Swift from the jump. She has been one of the artists of my lifetime. I've been rocking with her since before Love Story, since Teardrops on My Guitar, if we're going back to the real old school country Taylor Swift. And with all of that knowledge and all of that Taylor Swift fandom, I consider myself a Swiftie for sure. I still reckon Opalite is my favorite song of hers. There's just something about it. It is so infectious. I'm going to play it for you in the next 10 minutes.
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0: give me this, I just might. Either do it or don't do it, Bruno. Make up your mind. What's up? It is Triana with you on your Monday morning. Pete Murray and Somba coming up after 11.
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14: Your four-day forecast, firstly for Monday, fine and partly cloudy, with light winds becoming northerly throughout the morning up to 30 kilometres per hour. The further outlook, Tuesday, sunny, northerly winds and 17 degrees. For Wednesday, partly cloudy with high chance of showers developing and 15. Thursday, partly cloudy, 15. For Monday, Hamilton, a top temp of 15. Portland and the coast, 16.
15: Harvey Norman Hamilton, your local computer specialists.
14: It's 12 degrees right now.
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0: such a grower. From Somba, Homewrecker, it is music that makes you feel good. Actually, music that specifically makes me feel good. This kind of 15-minute bracket seems like it's been programmed specifically for me. We got Somba, we got that Ella Langley Choosing Texas track coming up in a couple hits time. Right now, Dave and Tams, this is Rain Dance. It's music that makes me, Triana Butler, specifically feel good, but also technically, because of the branding, it's music that makes you feel good.
1: Let's get the party started. See you at the bar, you was hardly talking. That's when I knew that your heart was scarring. Friends to lovers need a part to star in. Like, wait, babe, let me ask your pardon.

0: Savage Garden, I knew I loved you. It's music that makes you feel good, and there is plenty more where that came from. 21 Pilots and Noah Kahan coming up on the other side of this great divide right here. This is
1: how we do it. 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

0: 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That is Powderfinger there with My Happiness. Miley Cyrus and Benson Boone coming up in the next 15.
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0: Rihanna, Umbrella. It is music that makes you feel good. Are you enjoying your long weekends? I'm here in the studio at work, so I hope you're enjoying your long weekend. I'm going to vicariously enjoy it through you, okay? Go do something fun simply because I told you to. We're going to keep the long weekend thing going with the regular-sized weekend. The weekend with Daft Punk. His track's coming up after 12 o'clock.
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13: Your four-day forecast. Firstly, for the rest of this Monday, partly cloudy and fine, with north to northeasterly winds persisting 20 to 30 kilometres per hour throughout this afternoon. The further outlook tomorrow, fine and sunny, a top of 17. For Wednesday, partly cloudy, very high chance of showers developing throughout the morning, a top of 15. And for Thursday, a partly cloudy day, slight chance of a shower and 16.
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13: And right now, 14 degrees.
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weekend, and that is a regularly sized weekend. Along with Daft Punk on I Feel It Coming. It's music that makes you feel good. Old school Matchbox 20, 3 a.m. That was how I was introduced to Matchbox 20. And it just is just one of those songs that you just can't shake, isn't it? Aperture from Harry Styles on the way real soon as well. Right now, new from Sienna Spyro. 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

0: With Man I Need, whether you're lining up to watch the big freeze on the TV, the Savo, or whether you're outside freezing today, I hope you're at least trying to have a good, warm, long weekend. Hey, what's up? My name's Triana Butler. It is good to have you here. We're going to go back to back with some DJs straight after this. Mojo out of the 90s with Lady Hear Me Tonight. It is an old school classic. And then we bring it right forward into the future with Aussie DJ Fisher, his track Rain, both playing on the other side of this.
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0: Walk the Moon, Shut Up and Dance. It is music that makes you feel good. That new one from Rachel Fahim, this Australian country star that really we've fallen in love with. Her track Deep End is on the way in the next 10, along with Bebe Rexha and Faithless teaming up on New Religion. That's next.
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0: Bella Kay. I love it. I love it. I love it. It's music that makes you feel good. It is almost 1 o'clock. All right. I've got something lined up for you after 1 o'clock. It is old school. It is a TV theme song. It is the theme song to the show One Tree Hill. And I know they didn't have heaps of followers here in Australia, but the ones who watched it really got it. We'll play that straight after 1 o'clock.
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17: Your four-day forecast. Firstly, for the rest of this Monday, partly cloudy and fine, with north to northeasterly winds persisting 20 to 30 kilometres per hour throughout this afternoon. The further outlook tomorrow, fine and sunny, a top of 17. For Wednesday, partly cloudy, very high chance of showers developing throughout the morning, a top of 15. And for Thursday, a partly cloudy day, slight chance of a shower and 16.
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Pink Pantheress and Zara Larsson with Stateside. It's music that makes you feel good. If you're an Olivia Rodrigo fan, you only have to wait until Friday to hear her brand new album, You Seem Pretty Sad for a Girl So In Love. It's really not far away. We'll get on Drop Dead from that album in 2 hits time. Right now, brand new from Josh Fawaz, an Aussie DJ who has reimagined Madonna's Like a Prayer, and it's an absolute belter. When you-

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0: Crowe. All I Want to Do, music that makes you feel good on your Monday for your long weekend. Hey, what's up? My name is Triana. Now, Disco Lions and Tinashe have made a very important decision. They've put a very important rule together for themselves. No Broke Boys. It feels like the 2026 version of No Scrubs by TLC. It's coming up for you on the other side of this.
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2: 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X.

0: Bon Jovi on your long weekend. It is music that makes you feel good. On the other side of this, Lady Gaga and Doechii, the song they did together for the Devil Wears Prada 2 soundtrack. It's going to make you want to strut. If you have space to strut, I would get ready to turn the volume up real, real loud. Your moment is arriving. That's next.
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0: I've got to pull the plug on him. Sorry. Sorry about that, Sean Kingston. All right, I'm out of here. Thank you for hanging out with me today. It's been real. Andy is in next. She's got some Taylor Swift lined up for you. I'll catch you next time. Have a great long weekend.
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19: Your four-day forecast. Firstly, for the rest of this Monday, partly cloudy and fine, with north to northeasterly winds persisting 20 to 30 kilometres per hour throughout this afternoon. The further outlook tomorrow, fine and sunny, a top of 17. For Wednesday, partly cloudy, very high chance of showers developing throughout the morning, a top of 15. And for Thursday, a partly cloudy day, slight chance of a shower and 16.
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It's Andy, and I hope you're enjoying a day off today. 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

0: somber, 12 to 12. Chapel Roan, like many people, including celebrities, often cop it in the comments section on socials. So her response to that is to just delete it from her phone, and that's where she is at the moment. She says that if she deletes it and keeps on moving, she makes it out of that hurricane. So we'll see if we see her back on socials anytime soon, but it sounds like a pretty healthy response to me. She's coming up shortly with Pink Pony Club, along with Ray, still asking that question, where is my husband?
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1: 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The heart is but a winding road. So the story goes.

You were by my side. I wish I could have known that I should hold on tight to every single word, to every summer night. I wish I could have known that forever was

0: 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That beautiful one, Rain Me In from Sam Fender and Olivia Dean soon.
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7: Your 4-day forecast. Firstly, for the rest of this Monday, partly cloudy and fine, with north to northeasterly winds persisting 20 to 30 kilometres per hour throughout this afternoon. The further outlook tomorrow, fine and sunny, a top of 17. For Wednesday, partly cloudy, very high chance of showers developing throughout the morning, a top of 15. And for Thursday, a partly cloudy day, slight chance of a shower and 16.
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0: It's music that makes you feel good. Dave and Tams now with Rain Dance, and then it's Sabrina Carpenter. In a recent interview, they were talking potential collaborators in the future. The names that popped up included Lord, PJ Harvey, Fiona Apple, and Olivia Rodrigo. Now, supposedly they have a bit of a complicated history, but they're definitely on good terms now, it seems.
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0: How's that for mid-90s feels? Take that back for good. It's the King's birthday public holiday. Hope you're having a great one. Andy here with more music that makes you feel good coming up from Taylor Swift and Vance Joy and Divine Feelings. What an awesome song.
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0: yours down there. And I think it's time for some new music for our Monday arvo. Gracie Abrams has a new album coming out next month called Daughter from Hell, and we've got something from it to play for you. Here, Hit the Wall in just a few minutes, and then it's more music that makes you feel good.
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0: 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A quick check on the weather at 4 o'clock. We'll get the latest update for the rest of this week, but let's not wish away this long weekend. Then it's Alex Warren, Billie Eilish and Olivia Dean.
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15: Your 4 day forecast. Firstly, for the rest of this Monday, partly cloudy and fine, with north to northeasterly winds persisting 20 to 30 kilometres per hour throughout this afternoon. The further outlook tomorrow, fine and sunny, a top of 17. For Wednesday, partly cloudy, very high chance of showers developing throughout the morning, a top of 15. And for Thursday, a partly cloudy day, slight chance of a shower and 16.
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15: And right now, 14 degrees.
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I'm pretty sure that I can say that song there is my favourite Billie Eilish song, Birds of a Feather. It's Andy here with music that makes you feel good. Olivia Dean's The Art of Loving album is beautiful. This is from it, Baby Steps.

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0: Benson Boone, Mr. Electric Blue. It's not hard to believe that he and Taylor Swift are still pretty good friends. He opened for her on her Eras tour, and it's just come out that we think he's got an invite to her wedding, which happens next month. Again, we think, because it's all just guesses, but if anyone's going to keep us on our toes until the very last minute, it's going to be Taylor Swift. The Pop Valley's Anna Sheeran coming up soon.
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0: 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That might be an idea for times like long weekends or when you're away. Maybe you're here from out of town having a break across this long weekend and you like the music we're playing and want to take us home with you. That's okay too.
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1: 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We've got more Oz music to back that up with. Silverchair's Straight Lines in just a few minutes. And Taylor Swift and Opelite also coming up, along with more music that makes you feel good after five.
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14: Your four-day forecast, firstly for the rest of this Monday, partly cloudy and fine, with north to northeasterly winds persisting 20 to 30 kilometres per hour throughout this afternoon. The further outlook tomorrow, fine and sunny, a top of 17. For Wednesday, partly cloudy, very high chance of showers developing throughout the morning, a top of 15. And for Thursday, a partly cloudy day, slight chance of a shower and 16.
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0: TLC's No Scrubs, going way back to the late 90s for that one. We get back on track with all our regular shows tomorrow, including the old school lunch at midday. But next, Justin Bieber's Daisies, one of my faves, and Bruno Mars, I Just Might.
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0: Charles Barkley and Crazy. I can't believe I nearly forgot this. Being the King's birthday long weekend, ski season has officially kicked off, which is so exciting. I love the snow. I can't ski to save my life, can't snowboard either, but I love the idea of going to the snow. I love snowmen. I like dressing up really warm, and I like anywhere that's serving food and drink by a hot fire. So it's exciting even for the non-coordinated people like me. If you are off to the snow at some stage over the winter, all the best. It looks like there is a bit of snow in some places already, which is promising. Miley Cyrus, Younger You, coming up next.
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0: Smash Mouth. I'm a Believer. Enjoy the rest of your Monday night and long weekend. Tomorrow, all our regular shows are back. And tonight from 6, it's more music that makes you feel good. Maroon 5, Samba and the Kid Laroi shortly.
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10: Your four-day forecast. Firstly, Tuesday, fine and sunny. Northerly winds up to 30 k's an hour, increasing early afternoon 30 to 35 kilometres per hour. For Wednesday, showers easing throughout the day, cloudy and 15. Thursday, partly cloudy 16. And Friday, a possible shower and a top of 18 degrees. For Tuesday, Hamilton, Portland and the coast all heading for 17.
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10: It's 11 degrees right now.
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3: Your 4-day forecast. Firstly, Tuesday, fine and sunny. Northerly winds up to 30 k's an hour, increasing early afternoon 30 to 35 kilometres per hour. For Wednesday, showers easing throughout the day, cloudy and 15. Thursday, partly cloudy 16. And Friday, a possible shower and a top of 18 degrees. For Tuesday, Hamilton, Portland and the coast all heading for 17.
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3: Your 4-day forecast. Firstly, Tuesday, fine and sunny. Northerly winds up to 30 k's an hour, increasing early afternoon 30 to 35 kilometres per hour. For Wednesday, showers easing throughout the day, cloudy and 15. Thursday, partly cloudy 16. And Friday, a possible shower and a top of 18 degrees. For Tuesday, Hamilton, Portland and the coast all heading for 17.
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1: Your four-day forecast. Firstly, Tuesday, fine and sunny. Northerly winds up to 30 k's an hour, increasing early afternoon 30 to 35 kilometres per hour. For Wednesday, showers easing throughout the day, cloudy and 15. Thursday, partly cloudy 16. And Friday, a possible shower and a top of 18 degrees. For Tuesday, Hamilton, Portland and the coast all heading for 17.
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4: Your 4-day forecast. Firstly, Tuesday, fine and sunny. Northerly winds up to 30 k's an hour, increasing early afternoon 30 to 35 kilometres per hour. For Wednesday, showers easing throughout the day, cloudy and 15. Thursday, partly cloudy 16. And Friday, a possible shower and a top of 18 degrees. For Tuesday, Hamilton, Portland and the coast all heading for 17.
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4: Your 4-day forecast. Firstly, Tuesday, fine and sunny. Northerly winds up to 30 k's an hour, increasing early afternoon 30 to 35 kilometres per hour. For Wednesday, showers easing throughout the day, cloudy and 15. Thursday, partly cloudy 16. And Friday, a possible shower and a top of 18 degrees. For Tuesday, Hamilton, Portland and the coast all heading for 17.
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2: Hi, Luke. Wanna hear a joke? Why did the whale blush? 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
1: Hello, I'm Gabrielle Hodson. The couple behind a successful Queensland earthmoving empire have donated a staggering $40 million to fight MND. The amount is double the total figure raised in the Big Freeze fundraising event 2 years ago. The donors have been named as Quentin and Kylie Burt. The federal opposition says voter anger is behind its slump in support. The latest news poll shows core support for the coalition is at 18%, its lowest result since February. Nationals leader Matt Canavan says major parties need to start listening.
2: I think we've got to recognise that people are angry. And I think the problem that government has, and we've had too, but I'm trying to change that, we are all trying to change, is that we haven't listened to the Australian people.
1: The PM says billboards depicting the Victorian Premier as a witch are sexist and unacceptable. Trucks have been seen in Melbourne with pictures of Jacinta Allen and the phrase "ditch the witch." Anthony Albanese says we all have a responsibility to turn the temperature down.
3: You can have a disagreement with people's policy position by all means. You don't have to denigrate people in such a personal way. It has got to stop.
1: One of Australia's most wanted men has been arrested in a rural area of central Greece, with authorities now attempting to extradite him. James Dalamangas is wanted for questioning over the stabbing death of a man in Sydney during a 1999 nightclub brawl. The family of the victims released a statement thanking police for never giving up. Police in Melbourne's inner west have now arrested a suspect in the death of a 24-year-old South Yarra man found with serious injuries in Footscray at the weekend. The man died at the scene and police believe the pair are known to each other. The 37-year-old Williamstown man was taken into custody at Yarraville Rail Station around 8:30 last night. Acclaimed melanoma expert and former Australian of the Year, Professor Richard Scollier, will be given a state funeral. The 59-year-old has died after years defying the odds against terminal brain cancer with a treatment he and a colleague designed. He's survived by white...

0: Katie and three children. At least 32 people have now died and 130 are injured after a magnitude 7.8 earthquake in Mindanao in southern Philippines. The quake triggered tsunami alerts in the Philippines, Indonesia, Japan and Australia, with some cancelled a short time later. And state emergency service volunteers in Victoria's northeast have been called to a high-angle rescue with a twist. A horse has got into trouble at a river in Swanpool, trapping its owner underneath. Benalla SES rescued both of them around 9 o'clock. Finance and the Aussie dollar is buying 70.6 US cents.
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0: A controversial 76th-minute penalty has given the Canterbury Bulldogs a 14-12 win over the Parramatta Eels in the NRL King's Birthday Clash. In the AFL, Melbourne has won another nail-biter. Jordan Tunbridge reports.
2: One of the biggest home-and-away fixtures on the AFL calendar did not disappoint. The annual King's Birthday Clash going down to the wire as Melbourne defeated Collingwood by 8 points at the MCG. Cozzie Pickett booted three goals, including the sealer in the dying seconds, and received the Neil Danaher Trophy for best on ground. Meantime, there are serious concerns for Demons forward and former Magpie Brody Mychek, who was taken to hospital with a sickening neck injury. Jordan Tunbridge, Melbourne.
0: That's the latest in news and sport.
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5: Your 4-day forecast. Firstly, Tuesday, fine and sunny. Northerly winds up to 30 k's an hour, increasing early afternoon 30 to 35 kilometres per hour. For Wednesday, showers easing throughout the day, cloudy and 15. Thursday, partly cloudy, 16. And Friday, a possible shower and a top of 18 degrees. For Tuesday, Hamilton, Portland and the coast, all heading for 17.
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2: 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Pretty awesome, I think.
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4: Friday evening, how good is this? You can hear it in the voice, extra energy on a Friday. Oh, Fifi, Fev and Nick, it's either that or the beers. We are so on. Hello, guys.
5: Yeah, we are. You just love it when it gets to a weekend. There's just a different energy there, isn't there?
6: It's exciting.
4: Especially when we get to give away $10,000 cash this happy hour. If you've got a code word, you've been listening, keep your phones on, you keep it free. All you have to do is sit back, relax. We're going to call one of you saying you've won $10,000 cash with a 100K payday. How exciting is that? Plus, some exciting guests this
5: Sam
4: hour.
5: Pang Sam Pang is joining us. Pangy, can't wait to see him. And also, a sister is going to fire up her brother. If you haven't heard a family member fire up another family member, it is fun.
6: Are you going to mention your one night only to Pang?
5: Absolutely. Next.
4: Well, that's right. There has been some updates overnight, and we will talk about it right after this. You've all been waiting for it, Fee Fev. Taylor Swift, brand new music, drop the Sarvo. Ah, Toy Story coming out very soon from the soundtrack. This is Taylor Swift's I Knew It, I Knew You.
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1: How good is that? Taylor Swift's brand new single, Drop the Savo, here with Fifi, Fev and Nick. I Knew It, I Knew You. Great title as well. You'll see it on the soundtrack for Toy Story right across Australia. It is the happy hour.
2: Oh, it's so exciting, Fee. Yesterday, we announced Fifi Box, one night only. After hitting a lot of hurdles, we hit them. We had some embargoes, but...
3: Well, that was me. I was the embargo.
2: You were the
3: because
2: embargo.
3: I had something else on that night.
2: Are you ready for this?
4: She's entertained Australia.
5: I had knock-ons, kick-ons.
4: She's interviewed the biggest stars.
6: Hi, Mariah.
7: Lady Gaga.
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8: Great to be back. 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
4: 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And don't miss out on history. By attending Fifi Box for one night only, patrons acknowledge they may be exposed to unexpected key changes, aggressive interpretations of classic hits, prolonged eye contact during power ballads, and at least three separate attempts at Whitney Houston. Absolutely no refunds. Fifi Box for one night only.
16: Only.
1: Oh, how good is this going to be?
2: Oh, it's going to be the best. Fifi Box on stage, singing absolute banging karaoke. Sing it along while you're up there just punching it out, because this is your jam.
3: Well, do you know what? Like, I admit, yesterday I was reluctant at first because you sprung it on me.
2: Yeah,
3: but
2: we did.
3: You sprung it on me. I was thinking maybe Beyonce or Taylor were coming back.
2: Because if I didn't spring it on you, this wouldn't be happening.
3: No, because there's no way I would have let this go through. But I do... give you credit because, as a friend, because only a few weeks ago, I said, when I had my karaoke surprise party, I said it was the best night of my life because I got to just sing my favourite karaoke songs with all my nearest and dearest and friends, and I loved it.
2: And then you said, I'll never get to do that again.
3: I know, I literally said to you, I'll never get to do that again. And look what you've done.
2: I know, and that's when my brain went, bing, bing, bing, bing, bing, bing.
3: You've created this amazing night. Now we've got to talk staging, props, backup dancers, backup singers. There's so many elements, and Leon's just walked into the studio.
2: You had no say in this, mate.
17: There's a lot happening in this show. It's a big show. Like, this is, like, I know we do some big things on the show, but this is
2: the biggest.
17: We're putting on a massive concert.
2: It's just bigger than, like, R&B Fridays.
17: When we do R&B Fridays live, that's like organised by Mushroom and like the big.
3: I know.
17: I'm Gadinsky in this.
3: You are. You are Gadinsky.
2: Yes. What am I? His handbag.
17: Michael Chug.
2: Who's Chuggy?
17: He's a big deal. Can I just say, after the big announcement yesterday, the posters have been everywhere. The billboards are up already.
3: Yes.
2: People have gone nuts.
17: They're
2: reaching out.
17: We've had some people reach out to us.
3: Who?
17: Now, when you're at a big Vegas residency style show, what do you usually see? You see the pyro, you see confetti, you see dancers.
3: You see the star you pay tickets to see.
17: Well, yes.
2: She's really jumped on board now. Yeah. The star.
3: Well, in this case, they're free. I just want everyone to come and enjoy themselves.
17: Yes. True. You always see guests bring
2: up. They just pop up, don't they?
17: Friends. Now, yeah. Fev, you were at Guy Sebastian the other
2: week. I was at Guy Sebastian.
17: You actually got on stage with Guy.
2: I come up and Sam Smith come up and
17: Chris Sebastian came up. All these singers came up and they did songs together.
2: Yeah, they did little duets.
17: We have had a number of big names reach out going, how do we part of this?
3: Are you joking?
17: How do I be a part of this one night only?
2: Less than 24 hours.
3: Actual singers
2: have said, we want to be part of this.
17: Now, being the organ, there's a lot of I's to dot and T's to cross still.
3: Yes.
17: So I'm not going to name them yet. Next week I can give you some more solid names, but here's what I can say. We've got countless ARIA Awards. We've got Hall of Famers.
3: Oh, my gosh.
17: Millions upon millions of records sold. Heaps of platinum albums. Leads of some of the biggest musicals of all time have all reached out and want to be part of
3: this. And they want to be part of my show.
2: Yes.
3: With me. Oh, dear.
17: Be, wow. Yes, they're supporting
2: you. I knew
17: where
2: we said this to him.
3: This is awkward. Me.
2: Well, it's not awkward.
3: It's embarrassing.
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0: 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Fifi Fevenick.
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2: I've been seeing promos and ads for a new television show, which I'm so excited about. Love everything Robin Butler and Wayne Hope do. And when I saw the star of this show, ABC, this Sunday night, 8:30, Ground Up, starring Sam Pang, I went in, brilliant. This is, I don't even need to see an ep to know how much I'm going to love it.
3: Fief, I don't even need to say anything else after that. You've done all the heavy lifting.
2: Footy, and we're all eyes on Tassie to see what happens over there.
3: Right. I'll get the is it about footy? Is a good question, Fev. It's like it's a fictional account of kind of non-fictional events. So I play the CEO of the new team in Tassie.
4: Bang.
3: And then my character's got all these issues that the actual team will have. There's the stadium. There's the, you know, they've got a need a mascot. They need a theme song. They need a captain. So these things that in the series, you know, are happening in real life. So that's what it is. And that's enough. And yes, Fief, I had to do some acting.
4: Did you get Dacos? Did you get Buckley?
3: No.
4: Oh, fictional.
3: Yes. That's good. I'm glad.
2: Is your character, Hugh, based on anyone? Who have you derived from? Or is this all...
3: No.
2: Your creation.
3: All you need to know is he's in over his head. And I didn't write it either. So Robin Butler and Wayne Hope, who did Upper Middle Bogan, very small business and low, but they and Gary McCaffrey wrote it. So
4: you're in it.
3: Gary McCaffrey's been writing with Sean McKayla for the last 20 years. So he knows what he's doing. Oh. So that's my character.
2: Did you even need to see a script? Because if we know it's Wayne and Robin and then Gary, you're like, oh, of course I'll do it.
4: And you're the CEO.
2: It can't go wrong.
3: It's not, but it's not thank God you're here.
2: Oh, no.
3: I still wanted to have a look at it. I did read the first. No, you're right. Because it's them, you kind of say yes. But I did read the first episode and I liked it. And then we kind of, you know, just things that they go about their business. And then about 2 or 3 minutes later, I go, oh, my dad, what's the rest of the story? They go, oh, we just thought you were in. I said, I would like to know, if he ends up as a Nazi or something, I would like to know what's the rest of the storyline. So anyway, it's a workplace comedy. So, you know, like there's all those relationships and issues. Yeah, there's a bit people have said it's like Utopia or The Games. Do you remember The Games,
2: which was
3: going on at the same time?
2: Oh, John Clark, brilliant series.
4: Yeah. Now, Pangy,
2: can I tell you something?
3: I did it, because it's on the ABC, you know, you do all the ABC interviews. I did an interview yesterday where... The games came up, which was John Clark, of course. And at the end of the episode, he said, thank you very much, Sam, for joining us. And then, we've got some text messages here about the problems with parking and rest in peace, John Clark.
2: Oh, no.
3: Anyway, Ground Up, Sundays.
4: I'm really looking forward to seeing this because I did see a couple of clips on Insta. And Thorn Diggity, who used to work with us, you were having a little press conference now. I'd always love to be sitting on one of those press conferences. Do you, like, as a CEO, do you just...
3: Your press conferences were always very, very
2: you've
3: exciting.
2: Done them.
4: Yeah, I know. I was half cooked half the time. But do you really get into it? Like, as if you were, you're the CEO of Carlton, do you sort of ad-lib or do you take your sort of role in different places a bit?
3: That was the one bit I was kind of comfortable with in terms of, you know, that language that we've... You know, if you've watched footy for as long as we all have, you know, you've seen that press conference or you've...
2: Yes.
3: I think, you know, say, and you've seen players
4: like
3: talk
4: Ross
3: to
4: Ross Lyon.
3: So, you know, but I had to... Yeah, there's not much... not as much ad-libbing as people.
2: Scripted.
3: I think people... Yeah. I had to...
4: Something you did ad-lib at. Sorry, Boxy.
2: No, go again.
4: Mate, I'm on fire over
2: here.
4: I'm on Endone. I've got Oxy's in me. I'm
2: He's on
4: fire.
2: A lot of Endone at the moment, Sam.
4: I'm comfy. I'm just comfy. I'm warm. I'm itchy because I'm allergic to Endone, but I take it anyway.
3: What could go wrong?
4: Mate, the Logies, giving that the flick?
3: Yes.
4: What's going on there? Had enough. Just dominated and thought I'm out. No. Dropped the mic.
3: Yes, you know me well enough. That's what I emailed him.
4: Yeah.
3: That's how I...
2: You could have just done the mic drop emoji.
4: Yeah.
2: No. You didn't need to say anything.
3: I did. No, I just thought... And that's good because, you know, I've been come in here the 3 years I've done it in the lead-up. Yes. And, yeah, it was exciting to do and I was very happy. But
2: nailed it.
3: After three, you know,
4: Well, you've done that well.
3: You know what I mean? Bert did 19. I thought 3 seemed like a good number, and I'll just go along this year, and then, well, the as you say, I'll be cooked.
4: Yeah, you'll be cooked. Well, yeah. The Logies are stuffed anyway, and you brought it back, right? Now no one wants to do it. No one wants to host. You left that big a hole. They're like, I can't do it because Pang was so good.
3: They'll find a host.
4: Yeah, it won't be as good.
3: Put your hand up.
2: No, absolutely not.
4: He's done it.
2: No, I did it with Husey and Adam Hills. We were the first year where they did that. We were after Gretel, and then they went, we just need a group of people because then nobody gets targeted.
4: That'll happen now. You hide
2: in a group. I think they'll do that.
4: Yeah.
2: But back to this, Ground Up, very exciting. Can't wait. This Sunday, 8:30, don't miss it. You've got that on. Yep. We've all got something on.
4: I just wanted to see, Sam, if you were free
2: on Wednesday the 24th of June. Just one night only. Feel free to read the billboard.
3: Sorry, one night only. Can I ask, what are you doing?
2: I'm singing, Sam.
3: Are you really?
4: She's the headliner.
2: Yes.
4: I've organised a...
3: Congratulations.
2: Well, thank you so much.
3: In advance.
2: And what's surprising about this is people have mocked, laughed, made fun of my singing my whole life. And here on this show, they don't even let me sing. And it's popular demand at the moment. I mean, I don't know what's happening here, but...
3: Forget about my show. How many songs? How many songs are you going to do?
2: We're not sure. Like, I only agreed to this yesterday. And
3: you've thought it through.
2: Yeah, absolutely.
4: No, I just surprised her yesterday.
2: I have got demands now, Sam. I want pyrotechnics. I want one of those firewalls that Adele had because we went to see her in Vegas.
3: Well, this poster, there's a touch of Adele. There's a little bit of Bette Midler. There's a Celine Dion. There's a bit of
2: Whitney.
4: Now, Pangy, she tried to sing Macy Gray the other day. This is what we're going to be expecting.
3: Sorry, I thought you were singing, not doing impressions.
2: Oh, I'll be doing impressions.
3: Are you doing impressions?
2: Absolutely.

0: I just, if you're free on the 24th, I mean, tickets are going fast.
1: I think he's just busy now.
2: I've got to buy tickets as well.
0: Oh my God. Free.
2: What time's it on?
0: Not sure yet. Do we know, Leon?
2: Do you know anything other than this poster?
1: No, okay, actually,
0: I'm just loving my AI-generated poster.
2: I couldn't be more supportive. I think you'll be wonderful.
0: Thank you. Appreciate that. I'm going to dedicate a song to you on the
2: night. Yeah, not the Macy Gray one. Can you pick another one?
3: Sam Bang, we can await this Sunday, 8:30 p.m. on the ABC. ABC iView, check it out as well. Ground Up. Cannot wait, mate. Thanks for coming in today.
2: Thanks.
3: Good to see you,
2: lovely
3: mate.
2: To see you, Fief. Good on you, Brendan.
4: 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Fief, Bev and Nick's happy hour. Fief, Bev and Nick.
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7: Yes.
16: Hello, Jess is speaking.
0: Oh, Jess, it's Fifi Fevenick here.
16: Hi, how are you going?
0: Really well, Jess. You've just won $10,000.
16: What?
0: Yes, $10,000 with our 100K payday.
16: Are you serious? Oh my God. Oh my God.
0: It's happening.
16: This is insane.
0: It's almost like you'd got all the code words and never thought you might actually win, winning.
16: I was just entering and thinking, oh, my God, yeah, maybe, but you don't think it's something that's ever
0: going to
16: happen to you.
0: It's happening, Jess. What a way to kick off your weekend, $10,000 straight into your bank account.
16: This is amazing. I'm literally at my best friend's wedding getting ready as well. So this is great.
3: Oh, what a weekend you're going to have. 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
1: Great song across Australia, the Happy Hour Friday evening. How good's this? And Fee Fev, let's fire someone up. If you're-

0: love to fire people up. Well, we love hearing them get fired up. And
1: it's
0: we know family members fire up the best. So we've got Alessia. Hi, Alessia.
2: Hi, how are you?
0: Pumped about this. I don't think we've had a sister fire up a brother before. So tell us about your brother, Luca.
2: My brother's a bit of a hothead. Our relationship's pretty much just banter, but so I thought he would be a great person to do this on. He loves his car more than anything in the world, so.
0: Okay, we love a hothead. Now, what are you going to say to Luca?
2: So he's out at the moment, out of the house, and he's got a second car that he just keeps parked in the garage. I'm going to say that I was in a rush to leave and I've accidentally hit the accelerator and smashed into the back of his car.
3: What sort of car is it?
2: It's a BMW. So, pretty much his pride and joy.
0: Okay, this is going to be fun. Well, we're just going to sit back and listen and we'll jump in to help you out when you need it. Good luck.
2: All right, no worries.
4: Hello?
2: Luca, it's Alessia. Luca, I'm so sorry. I was trying to leave for uni and I was in a rush and I've hit the accelerator and I've hit the back of your car instead.
5: Oh, my God, what the hell?
4: Are you joking or no?
2: Oh, my God, it's hit the front as well. It's hit into the back door.
5: What the hell?
4: Me.
2: F***ing sake. I'm so sorry. Are you being serious? Yeah.
4: Are you being...
2: Yeah. It's hit the front and the back. I think the window's cracked at the back garage door.
6: Oh, no, he's gone.
0: He's hung up, Alessia. Oh, my gosh. Firstly, this is an Academy Award performance. How you have not got an Oscar is beyond me.
2: I've got my mum in the back as well doing a bit
0: of... Your mum? What is your mum's name?
2: Carmen.
0: Carmen is amazing. Like, I don't... Yeah. You two are...
3: So good.
0: Wow. My favourite part is Carmen. Keep going, Carmen.
6: Here we go.
2: Look up. Dad said we can get it fixed and I swear I'll pay for it. I'm sorry.
4: Is it bad or not?
2: The dad said we'll get it fixed and I promise I'll pay.
4: Yeah, but now my car's been
2: It's literally the front and the back.
6: He's gone again.
0: Your brother keeps hanging up on you. Should we call? Look, this is just too good. We'll call him back. We'll call him.
4: What are you doing? Can you leave me alone? I'm in the shop.
0: Luca! It's Fifi and Fev here from Fifi, Fev and Nick. He's hung up on us! Oh, Alessia. Okay, for so many reasons, this might be one of my favourite fire-ups. Firstly, you, Alessia, and your mum, Carmen, best performance on a fire-up ever.
2: He doesn't want a bar of it,
0: And you've got a brother that's really not going to play ball on this, and I kind of love that too.
3: Yeah.
0: So, congratulations. You've given us a lot of entertainment here.
3: I reckon the mum and her get the
0: $200 for you and your mum.
2: I don't think he's going to be very happy about that.
7: Honestly, we're just here to serve up the lols. Fifi, Fev and Nick's happy hour. Fifi, Fev and Nick.
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1: Across Australia, it is Fifi, Fev and Nick. Hope you had a beautiful day in People First Bank. It's knowing you're with a bank that helps you while also helping local community groups across Australia. That's a bank that's all kinds of good. How good is it, a Friday?
2: Yeah, Fridays are great because we get to reflect on the week. And we also, we have a wonderful newsreader, Alexandra Bryant, and she sums up the week perfectly with the Fifi, Fev and Nick Bulletin.
3: Good evening. I'm Alexandra Bryant and this is the Fifi, Fev and Nick Bulletin. The biggest documentary in the world right now is the biographical story of Kylie Minogue's life on Netflix.
4: My daughter, Trixie. Trixie's been saying to me for ages, Mum, can you watch Stranger Things with me? The thing is, I'm not into scary or science fiction.
5: Yeah, I'm not into that either.
4: And there's so much of it, I would just fast forward.
5: Well, I was about to say 11. That. That's your problem. Cody, I was sitting on the couch before and said, I watched the Kylie doco yesterday.
4: Yeah. And I watched it last weekend.
5: She played in front of the biggest crowd of all time. Glastonbury. Fee goes, nah, she pulled out. She's fast-forwarded.
6: Fee, you left your body and went somewhere else, like 11 in Stranger Things.
3: Huge news as international artist Macy Gray has announced an Australian tour and everyone's very excited.
7: I try to say goodbye and I choke. Try to walk away and I stumble.
5: You nailed it.
4: Thank you. Yeah. I honestly don't know why you're laughing at that.
5: You improved on this one. Do you want to play it again?
4: No, I think I've got it. Like, yeah. I genuinely think that's very, like, amazing. I'm not kidding. It's like when I think I can do Adele as well.
5: Go do Adele.
4: I hear it. Hang on, give me a song. Give me a song. Give me an Adele song. Give me the start of it.
6: Hello.
5: Hello.
4: No, but she goes from the other side. Hello. From the other side. No, no, that's not. That's Macy. I'm going to get Macy flushed out.
3: Superstar Brendan Favola has gone under the knife having another surgery on his knee.
4: The rest of the team, other than Fev, have been wondering how he'd turn up today because he did have his knee surgery yesterday. We just turned our microphones on and you waved at me. That's not how this works.
6: You just went like, hello.
4: You just waved. No, no.
5: Well, recovery is an amazing place because you're off your face.
8: I reckon we all should come out of anesthesia and do like an alpha box. Let it be. Name someone you eat in rehab. Scott's finger.
4: This is starts with this.
3: The rise of the importance of people following health trends is more of us tracking our own fitness through watches and rings.
4: Finally, after 6 months of wearing an Aura ring, on one day, Fifi totaled 500 steps.
5: Yeah.
4: Brendan Favola's about to go in and have his knee cleaned out. Spin this. Protecting my joints.
5: Your Aura ring's a lie. There's no way you've done the same amount of steps as me. You haven't moved.
4: You haven't moved.
5: I haven't stopped moving.
6: Yeah.
4: Scoreboard says that my body's in better nick.
6: Oh, hey, what sort of attitude is seeing someone about to go into surgery going, suck in, I feel gross.
5: Yeah.
3: A new story has sparked debates around the country about parenting other people's kids.
4: Have you made other people's children cry?
6: Middle of last week, we're at a park. Charlie, for some reason, brings his Pokemon cards with him, puts them down on a park bench, and this kid I don't know grabs him and goes to run off, and I went, hey, put them down.
4: I knew a man, actually used to work here. His son was being bullied. He went into the playground and gave the kid a bit of, you touch or bully my son.
5: Was his name Nick Cody?
4: No, but I feel like we could do that.
6: Nah, I've trained my kids how to fight.
3: And finally, eye specialists are urging everyone to check their eyewear to ensure it has appropriate safety levels.
4: You hadn't noticed that I was wearing brand new glasses.
6: Not
5: they
6: my fault.
5: Very much
4: Why
5: bigger.
4: Why is it not your fault?
6: They're slightly bigger.
5: They're
6: slightly
5: bigger.
6: More square.
5: They're like welding glasses she's got on.
6: I'm a big UFC fan, so I do appreciate the octagon-shaped sunglasses you have.
4: You're all laughing at me. Now jump on a bike.
9: I'm sorry, Boxy. Yesterday you told me you got Ray-Bans. I thought you'd get, like, you know, the Wayfarers.
5: Yeah, the cool Ray-Bans. Ones. There.
9: Breakfast at Tiffany's.
4: Dan.
6: Stevie Wonder, baby.
5: No, it is.
6: Me.
5: Oh.
10: And I said, what about breakfast at Tiffany's?
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8: Your 4 day forecast. Firstly, Tuesday, fine and sunny. Northerly winds up to 30 k's an hour, increasing early afternoon 30 to 35 kilometres per hour. For Wednesday, showers easing throughout the day, cloudy and 15. Thursday, partly cloudy 16. And Friday, a possible shower and a top of 18 degrees. For Tuesday, Hamilton, Portland and the coast all heading for 17.
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1: Carrie,
0: Hamilton.
1: Good morning, Tommy Little. We got Loz Barry in the Sabo.
2: And Lozzie.
3: Yeah?
2: What do you think are key signs that a man is in his 40s?
3: So many.
1: Have you started smoking meds?
2: Oh, it started what?
1: Smoking what? Meds.
2: Oh, I thought you said smoking meth.
1: Yeah, so did I.
2: And I was like, Jesse, we are on air, so no. Because these things are on. I'll give you one to start off the thing. Training for a marathon.
3: Oh, okay. Yeah.
2: I reckon every bloke, if they haven't already at some point in their 40s, are like, you know what? You know what'll get me out of the house for hours at a time and away from the young family? I've decided I need to do a marathon. Not I want, I need to.
3: This is my chance. Even golf. I reckon a lot of guys start playing golf in their 40s.
2: Bingo. Yeah. She's arrived at the party.
3: Oh.
2: Anything else?
3: Buying a brand new car that they can't afford.
2: Oh, that's good.
3: Yeah.
2: You're venturing into midlife crisis territory.
3: Yeah.
2: Which
3: goes
2: actually
3: hand in hand.
2: Maybe where this other one fits as well.
3: Okay.
2: I would say an insatiable thirst for both saunas and ice baths.
3: Oh, yeah.
2: As you know, I have a sauna at my house.
3: Yes.
2: Because if nothing else, I'm a cliche.
3: Yeah.
2: And recently, I go through like ebbs and flows of I will sauna every day for a couple of weeks, then I will not go in for a couple of weeks.
3: Mm-hmm.
2: I'm in a heavy sauna stage in my ebbing and flowing.
3: Well, we've come into winter.
2: It's
3: a good time.
2: Yep, 100%. And I had a couple of my mates over the other day and we went for a run and then had a sauna. And then keep in mind that I've now probably over the last 2 or 3 years that I've had the sauna, I reckon every second week on average, I sauna every single day.
3: Okay.
2: And I got out of the sauna with a mate and two little ice packs popped out and I fell on the floor. And I went, what are they? And my mate goes, what do you mean? And I said, what do you mean? What do I mean? What are the little ice packs that have just fallen out from a place I've never seen them? And he goes, oh, they're for my balls. And I said, sorry.
3: Wait, during the sauna?
2: And he looked at me like I'm an idiot. And he goes, yeah, during the sauna. And I said, you take, and I've never even seen testicle shaped ice packs.
1: Wow.
3: Were they?
2: Single individual squares. About the size of a large nut,
1: like a beanbag for your nut,
2: like a couple of little ice hacky sacks.
3: So they were specifically for his testicles.
2: These ones were—I don't know if that's what they were purpose built for—but I've never seen an ice pack so small. As in, it wouldn't fit if you'd done your knee or something. This is not, you know, going on your knee.
3: Maybe he's repurposing the under eye ones that
2: you
3: put
2: reckon?
3: In. Yeah. They're probably his wife's.
2: Imagine having to use them afterwards. Why are these ice packs so salty? So anyway, he goes, yeah, man, saunas are bad for male fertility. And so I go in and I'm like, surely your balls are being shocked even more when you're suddenly dunking them in their own Antarctica.
3: Yeah.
2: And he said, yeah, for your fertility. I'm like, I had no idea that saunas affect male fertility. And he's not a doctor.
3: Mm.
2: So I thought I would go to, not a doctor, but the next best thing,
3: yes.
2: Our producer Darcy,
3: yes.
2: Who has the whole of the internet at her fingertips.
3: Mm-hmm.
2: Should I be worried about the effect that saunas, keeping in mind, every single day for 1 out of 2 weeks for the last 3 years I've been in that sauna, is it affecting my swimmers?
4: Yes.
2: Damn.
3: Oh, my gosh.
4: But so to have healthy sperm, your testicles have to be a few degrees cooler than your body. So it is affecting it, but it takes 70 to 90 days to fix it.
3: Oh, that's fine.
4: So you've got 90 days before you can make babies.
2: That I can't sauna for 90 days.
4: Well,
1: no, you need to
4: you
1: get yourself
4: use the
1: some
4: ice
1: little
4: packs.
1: Big
4: yeah.
2: Does it recommend ice packs for balls there?
4: Well, it doesn't actually say.
2: Okay.
4: He might be onto something. He should start a business.
3: He should.
2: Can you look up testicular ice packs to see if there is already something in the market?
5: And they sell boxes for it.
3: Oh.
5: So you can get the cool boxes that cool down there while you're in the sauna. Sauna boxes.
2: Really?
4: And also they've got jet packs, which is like
1: jet
4: a
1: packs
4: little fans.
1: Nuts.
4: No, like an ice pack shaped like a groin.
2: Yeah.
5: Oh, they're boxes and they come with a little cooler insert.
2: That's what they looked like. That's exactly what they looked like.
5: Oh, sorry. You got a mystery discount.
3: Oh,
2: that's
3: good.
2: That's pretty good. Okay.
3: Wow.
2: Well, I'm just pop off
4: some
2: now and in the song I will be. And if anyone wants to reach out with a free sample of the testicular ice jetpacks, I'm here for it.
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1: Carrie and Tommy, we've got Loz Barry in the Savo.
2: And if you have just joined us, our big winter blowout kicks off this week, Lozzie. Thursday, we've got tens of thousands of dollars to give away. Each week we're doing this up until basically our mid-year break.
3: Yes.
2: Which we don't want to do, but we're forced to.
3: Because
2: of exhaustion.
3: I hate the break.
2: CarrieandTommy.com.au is where you need to go to register. This week we are focusing on fun money. Other weeks we'll pay your bills. Other weeks we'll send you away. But this week it's fun money.
3: How
2: so
3: good.
2: If you've spent all your money on your bills and there's been nothing left for yourself, now is your time to get online, CarrieandTommy.com.au, and let us know, oh, I never got to buy my jet ski. And we will come to the rescue.
4: I don't have enough money for a jet ski.
3: Well, okay. What about a secondhand one?
2: Yeah.
4: Send me the link.
3: Okay. All right, great.
2: Okay, so make sure you do that and then stay tuned this Thursday. We could be calling you. But up next, we've got to talk about a plot that's a brewing and a new career pivot potentially for the whole team.
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1: Carrie Bickmore and Tommy Little for the drive home. We got Loz Barry in the Sarvo.
2: Very sad news this morning that renowned melanoma specialist and our 2024 Australian of the Year, Professor Richard Scollier, has sadly passed away age 59 after a three-year battle with an aggressive brain tumour. We have talked to him on this show before. He has been a huge figure in Carrie's campaigns and, you know, the whole of Australia and the world's fight against brain cancer and trying to find a cure. No one has been more courageous, indeed putting their own body on the line and testing for the hope of a better future for all, not only Australians, but people on the planet who sadly face what is at the moment a pretty bleak future when diagnosed with a brain tumour. To talk about just the impact that this man and his life has had, we speak to now the CEO of the Brain Cancer Centre, Sam McGuan. G'day, Sammy.
3: Thanks for the opportunity to talk about an incredible person that our community will be very sad to hear and read this news this morning.
2: Sammy, for those who don't know the impact that Richard has, can you tell us a bit about his work and what he was able to achieve?
3: Yeah, well, I think in the end he will be remembered for his legacy in brain cancer, but it's also really important to acknowledge that he had an extraordinary global career as a key opinion leader in the world of melanoma research, and along with his co-Australian of the Year, for which he was awarded Australian of the Year, his work in melanoma globally has changed the practice, saved lives, changed the outcome of survival of a deadly cancer in the 80s and 90s, and effectively turned survival on its head, which is the most extraordinary contribution to the world. To have committed your life to something and your incredible knowledge and your incredible passion to have changed the outcomes for an intractable disease at the time, it is just extraordinary. Then to have faced into what is also a very, very difficult disease from lived experience and that diagnosis. And then, you know, bravely, he and Georgina took to this with the same energy, the same fight, the same enthusiasm, the same urgency, took to this disease and effectively tried some of those things that have worked in their fight against melanoma, against Richard's disease directly, and that had extraordinary impacts. It had an extraordinary contribution to our community, that the narrative around what's possible and Richard really drove the idea that we need to be urgent and fight this thing in new and different ways. And he just leaves an incredible hole. And really from a personal perspective, I'm thinking about Katie and his kids, because whilst the whole community felt him and was part of his world, it's really Katie and the kids and his family and those close to him who today are really obviously devastated by this news.
2: You mentioned all the great work he's done treating melanomas and revolutionising the treatment. It's one thing for someone to be selfless in that way of purely wanting to make other people's lives better, but then it's another thing entirely when he goes on to be diagnosed with a brain tumour himself and essentially turn his own brain and body into a testing ground. It goes from being a purely selfless pursuit, but one where one's own body, I guess, is not kind of on the line, into something that is just completely courageous.
3: And can you even imagine it? Can us mere mortals imagine a career and a lifespan built facing a disease for which you are every day fighting against in terms of your own brain power, your ability to hypothesize about the next thing, to try the next experiment, to lean into the community facing melanoma. And then, whilst at a conference overseas, to be struck down and then to face into the next challenge. It really isn't, it's not possible to wrap your head around that, I don't think. And for the courage to actually face that in the way that he did, very publicly, that gave us an insight into the disease, but gave us that incredible insight into a disease from someone who has seen a disease change. And I think that's the really important thing, is that he went into it with a sense of very much knowing the outcomes, but also knowing what's possible if we invest in research and clinical trials, young people working on this disease for careers. He has seen that change, and I'm sure that gave him some hope. I'm sure that gave him some peace. And I hope that now he and Katie know that his legacy lives on in brain cancer research in this community forever, in perpetuity, because that courageous fight spurred on so much attention and so much goodwill and so much urgency.
2: Sam, we've talked about, you know, his professional life, and that's for the majority of Australians what they will know of the man. You knew him personally. Can you talk to us a bit about the man that Richard was?
3: Yeah, it's quite hard to describe a person who is as courageous, and use that word a couple of times, but also as urgent, who looked you deeply in the eyes and asked you to do a bit more, to ask a few more questions. I sat with a person on a number of occasions who was prepared to challenge even what we were doing at the Brain Cancer Centre, the clinical trials, to challenge whether we were doing enough, to ask us to do more, to find ways to help us do more. So I saw a man not giving up, is what I saw. Every time I saw him speak in public, every time I had the pleasure to speak with him on the phone, his beautiful wife Katie, I saw people not prepared to lay down and let this go without a fight. And that fight often meant uncomfortable conversations. And it also meant focusing on the future. And even to my last conversation with him, which was having done, I think it was a 120-kilometre ride in Launceston for Tour de Cure. This is 6 weeks ago, 7 weeks ago.
2: Wow.
3: To have done that day on day for a period of 4 days in his hometown, to ride through his hometown, and then to see him in front of 1,000 people, he and I on a panel, talk to the idea of urgent clinical trials and research and the hope that that provides, and for him to still be pushing that message of doing more, of facing into the fight, of not turning away, of it's extraordinary and inspiring. I will remember him as the moments when it gets tough, that it's worth fighting for and not to give up.
2: Sammy McGuan, thank you so much for your time in helping us remember the great Richard Scolia and his amazing life. I think we'll leave the last words up to him. We're thinking today of his family, none more so than his beautiful wife, Katie, who he talks about here back in the chat last year that he sat down for with Carrie.
4: Katie's a wonderful person. I feel so proud and happy that she's supporting me as we go through this difficult period. And, everyone's life's only got a set period with one person. Make the most of it, okay? Even after I leave this world. Thanks.
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2: It's Carrie Bickmore and Tommy Little. We got Loz Barry in the Savo.
3: Nothing perks my ears up more and puts a pep in my step more than when I hear the sentence, I've got a new get-rich-quick scheme, especially when it comes from the mouth of the South on this show and it sounds like this, I've got a new get-rich-quick scheme.
4: So inspiring, isn't
3: it? It's just like awe. You're really ready to charge through a banner for him. Kizzy, what have you got?
5: Come on, squad. Let's do this.
3: Yes, squad. I like it. I'm ready to go to war for you, Kizzy.
5: Thank you. All right, they've called me the new Winston Churchill at points in my life, I believe.
3: Yeah. From birth.
5: Oh, wow. I just popped out and had the voice. Yeah. There's two big movies out at the moment. Let's see if you've seen either of them. There's Backrooms.
4: I haven't.
3: Oh, the horror. No, it's horror.
4: I really want to see it.
5: Yeah. And
4: I love
5: then
4: scary.
5: There's Obsession.
4: I really want to see that one too. Yeah.
5: Now,
3: is it scary as well?
5: They're scary as well. No, they're both horror movies.
4: One's an A24, is that what they are?
5: Yeah.
3: If your get rich quick scheme is horrors that aren't scary, that's pretty good.
4: Is it?
5: No, it's not this.
3: Damn it.
5: Now, the reason why I want to, this is the get rich quick scheme. This is how he made the money. Mm-hmm. Both of these movies was super cheap to make.
4: Yes.
5: I'm talking about Obsession cost $750,000 to make.
3: That's still quite a lot.
5: Yeah. Wait.
3: How much to make?
5: $224 million.
3: That's pretty good.
4: Because it's like the new Paranormal Activity, isn't it? It was all sort of like camcorder.
5: Yeah,
4: okay, great.
3: Oh, like Blair Witch Project.
4: Correct.
3: The original, the OG, not down the handy cam.
4: Real.
5: Both movies have come out of nowhere in the last week, so even Backrooms was just under $10 million to make. It's on track to make $146 million.
4: We have to make a movie.
5: We have to make a... No, only horror. So now they're saying that the only thing that will make money in Hollywood is horror because they're cheap to make, high profit margin. Obsession is the first movie since E.T. to open and its first week was its lowest takings. It's taking more money week on week.
3: Word of mouth.
5: Yeah,
3: okay.
5: Yeah, so we got to make our own horror on a budget. Okay, Sarah.
4: Let's have a go now.
3: Quick. Sarah is our digital producer. Rather than handballing it straight away, Kiz. Oh, Sarah, have you got thoughts on this? Have you got a plot already? Because I assume Kizzy is not just coming to you just for technical ability. I assume, Kieran, you have thought of a plot for this movie.
5: Well, we could start in the radio studio to make it cheaper.
4: Okay, it's set in a radio studio.
5: Yeah.
4: The door locks.
3: That is awful.
4: That's horrible already.
3: That's Jesse already awful. We're going to have to be pissing in a corner.
4: Pick your corner, everyone.
3: Oh, Jesse, we isolated to one corner. Remember the...
6: Oh, my
4: what,
6: God.
4: Just
6: but
4: one
6: there's,
4: piss
6: no,
4: corner?
6: No, there's five of us, so someone doesn't get a corner.
3: No. We all go in one corner. Remember the two miners that were trapped? And Kenny played one of the miners. Yes. Shane Jacobson played one of the miners. And they nominated a piss and poop end of the... Okay. Cave that they were caught in.
4: Yeah.
3: We need to nominate a corner.
4: Okay, I say we want
3: Kieran's
4: a
3: corner.
4: Okay, Kieran's corner.
6: We're behind the whiteboard.
5: I'm thinking we all nominate a corner, but Jesse's a monster.
4: Okay.
5: Like a paranormal monster.
3: How come?
5: Just because.
4: Or what if it's one of us is a monster, but we don't know who the monster is?
5: Oh, one of us a monster. And we kill the monster.
4: You can't trust anyone.
5: I don't trust
4: someone. Someone's a monster.
3: I think this is too close to the truth.
4: Who is the monster?
3: It's probably the guy that's standing in the poop corner right now.
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19: 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Yeah. All over Hamilton, it's Mix 88.9's Carrie and Tommy.

Let's get the party started. See you at the bar, you was hardly talking. That's when I knew that your heart was scarring. Friends to lovers need a part to star in. Like, wait, babe, let me

0: just some best bits from the other afternoon. All over Hamilton, it's Mix 88.9's Barry and Tommy. Savo.
1: And I believe you have some words.
2: I have a public apology to make.
1: About time. What have you done wrong to me?
2: It's not to you. I'll never apologise
1: to you. Damn it.
2: I made a statement last week concerning Dua Lipa and Callum Turner and their nuptials and perhaps something to do with her body.
1: Oh, you think she's pregnant?
2: I think she's pregnant.
1: What a brutal review of a wedding look.
3: No!
1: Did she look stunning?
4: Yep.
1: And I think she's pregnant.
2: If she announces that she's pregnant, you did hear it here first.
1: And has she announced it was?
2: She has not.
1: Ah.
2: But there is a reason why she was dressed more casual. Not casual. She still looks stunning. She still looks stunning, but it wasn't like a wedding gown.
3: How would you describe her wedding look? Casual.
1: She had the widest hat you've ever seen.
2: Okay.
1: She was socially distancing with her hat and you've gone casual.
2: Casual.
1: It would have been a one-off designer. Like, that outfit would be worth like tens of thousands of dollars.
3: Oh, was it couture?
2: She looked stunning.
1: What does couture mean?
3: I think it's...
2: Casual.
1: Is it the opposite of off the rack?
2: Yes, I think so. Well, it kind of looked like a vintage... Anyway, it doesn't matter. I thought that because it looked like a courthouse wedding. And I was like, have they pushed this forward? And I did say at the start of that, I'm not commenting on her body, but she was wearing a peplum. Anyway.
1: What's a peplum?
2: it wasn't really a peplum. It was just, you know, those old school dresses in the 2000s when they would have a weird little frill over the top?
1: You still haven't answered what a peplum is.
2: I'm telling you right now.
1: Uh-huh.
2: When they have the
1: you just said it wasn't a peplum. What's a peplum?
2: Anyway, I'm apologising to Dua because they had their official wedding in Italy over the weekend. Shut down the whole city in one city in Italy. I don't know which one it was. Anyway, they partied until 6 a.m. Thus, she is not pregnant. Thus,
1: she's not pregnant.
4: Thus, peplum.
1: So now have we gone from Dua Lipa's pregnant to pregnant women can't party? What a difficult stance.
2: No.
1: When's the next apology for this coming?
2: No. Maybe she is pregnant. You heard it here first.
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3: Your 4-day forecast. Firstly, Tuesday, fine and sunny. Northerly winds up to 30 k's an hour, increasing early afternoon 30 to 35 kilometres per hour. For Wednesday, showers easing throughout the day, cloudy and 15. Thursday, partly cloudy 16. And Friday, a possible shower and a top of 18 degrees. For Tuesday, Hamilton, Portland and the coast all heading for 17.
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5: What are the country it is birth and it's honours we recognise for our great Australian and what an Australian man
6: Prime and
7: thank you my little
5: son. What give you talk you get letters after.
7: Very interesting one. Look, I don't know what it gets me. I'm going to head out today and just find out. I'm going to, you know, go to my local cafe and order a coffee. And then when they say what name on it, I'll just say, just put the King's Mate. That'll do. And then I don't want to pay for it.
8: Now, Rove, I don't know if you actually get any say in what happens in the country now, but I feel like you're the closest person that I can request this from. But in some parts of the country, it's the King's birthday today, and then in others, it's not. Can we just all be unified, please?
7: Well, I'm going to be very honest. When you get put up for this award, it's very top secret. You don't know. Someone else will nominate you, and it's all done in secret. So you just get a very top secret email that says you've been given this award. Now burn this email or eat it, or it will self-destruct in 5 seconds. So I was sitting on this thinking, well, this is going to be very exciting. Yeah. Now, I'm in Western Australia where we had a long weekend last weekend. I thought it was for the King's birthday. I was wrong. It's for something called WA Day. But needless to say, I woke up on the Monday morning waiting for my phone to blow up with all the incredible congratulatory text messages. And it was cricket. And I was like, wow, I really thought I'd get a little bit more than that. So, yeah, I think you were absolutely on the money. One public holiday for all the states, at the whole nation at once, just so people like me don't get caught in that situation again.
8: Right. Well, chop, chop, Rove. Get onto it, please.
9: Rove, I know this is a big question about a very storied career, but you've done so much. You've won multiple gold Logies. You were, myself included, a big part of what it was like for a kid in Australia growing up. You very much represented kind of entertainment for us. Mm. Do you have a fondest memory or something that you kind of look back on and you're like, wow, that was one of the best things I've ever done?
7: Oh, certainly a big part of this is the TV career and doing the talk show for all the years that I did and for the times I still get to dip my toe in the water. It was something that I will forever be so grateful that I got the chance to do. Obviously, I've been touring at the moment with a show, looking back at all those memories, and it's hard not to hold that as something that was very, very special to me in my heart. And yeah, I'm almost more important than that, just grateful that I appreciated it when it happened. Like, it wasn't one of those things that after the fact I went, oh, geez, I really should have taken it in more at the time. It really was one of those things I absolutely thoroughly enjoyed the ride. This is certainly a very special thing to have acknowledge that. And look, it will also go on the wall right next to my very proud Guinness World Record for most animal species identified by noises alone in 1 minute.
9: How many?
7: Do you know what? I don't know. I probably should know. It doesn't say. And the reason I know that is because I'm staring at the certificate right now like a real sad nerd.
9: Yeah. Well, I heard something the other day, and I was surprised that I didn't know this because obviously, you know, I work in the industry, and I feel like it's something that if I was you, I would be shouting it from the rooftops. I heard Pete Hellier speaking about your early days of doing the show, of doing Rove Live together, and about the, I won't say blank check, but the large check you were offered to stay at a network and disband the team of people that you were working with, Pete included in that team. And you chose to shun the money in order to keep the team together and take a punt at another network. It was like you were 23 or something, and it was a huge amount of money to essentially take a punt. Do you look back and you're like, oh, maybe I should have just taken that money, given the risk that was on offer? Like, you could have never potentially had the career you had.
7: Look, I'm sure there is an alternate reality where there is the 24-year-old me who made that decision and deeply regrets it. But this guy's done okay. I've done very well. I have a very lovely house. And my daughter goes to school at a very nice school, and everything's fine. So it's easy, very easy for me to look back now and go, well, of course, that was the right decision to make. But you're right. At 24, I would have been, and had just been given, as I was just saying, the one job I'd always wanted. And we got one season, and they said, hey, we want to keep you, but not the show. And I said, then don't worry, because if I'm not doing the show, I don't want to be here. And, yeah, I backed myself and left. It's interesting because, like, years later, when obviously things had kicked in at 10 and we're winning Logies and it's all going well, people would say, oh, you know, you feel like now you can stick it to Channel 9. And I had to just remind people, look, this wasn't about proving them wrong. It was about proving me right.
9: Yeah, I love it. And like I said, I think I want to mention it just because I want more people to know it, because I was shocked that I didn't know it, and I think it's really cool.
7: Oh, I don't know. Hellier loves bloody telling that story. I don't know. It's weird for me.
9: You had some iconic segments on Rove Live. I always think back to Flick the Switch, and it always blew my mind as a kid. I'm interested, and I've had this certainly in stand-up over the time, where I've thought a joke was great and it just didn't work for whatever reason, and I had to, you know, throw one of my babies out that I thought was gone. Did you ever have any segments where you loved but they just didn't work for whatever reason?
7: Oh, yeah, we did. It was a one-off that we did called the Wheel of Improbable Misfortune or something, but it was, you know, the opposite of Wheel of Fortune. And it was just a bunch of ridiculous things on a wheel that someone in the audience would come up and spin to maybe win a prize. But one of them was, it was called Breakfast in Your Pants. That was the thing that would come up. And it eventually came up, and we just had a full English breakfast with eggs and baked beans and bacon, and we just shoved it down this guy's pants. And I absolutely loved it. And then we were told afterwards, you know, we probably can't do this anymore. I was so disappointed.
8: Rove, I really think, I mean, obviously still people are still watching TV and the people are watching sort of whatever they want, but I really think that Rove Live was the last of the real destination viewing where everyone came to school the next day and said, oh, did you see this? Do you think we'll ever get a one night only Rove Live ever again?
7: Oh, look, never say never. I absolutely would love to do it as a one-off or a regular. Like, I did a stand-up gig recently where someone came up afterwards and said, I miss you on the TV. And I said, well, I was on TV, you know, I was doing the project when that was on air. Like, you know, I was hosting that every Friday. And they went, no, now. But I mean now. Do something now. I was like, well, I'm literally on Taskmaster. We're through a season right now. And I was like, yeah, no, I don't. So, okay, all right, I can't help you. It's hard, though. I do get it. It's hard. But, yeah, we'll see what happens. Watch this space.
9: Well, we're loving watching you on Taskmaster. Rove, we're very stoked that you have been appointed a member of the Order of Australia.
8: La-di-da.
9: I'll try on the letters for size. Thank you, Rove McManus, AM.
7: My pleasure, my loyal subjects. I just need to get onto this giant throne of swords to train my dragon and spend the rest of my day. Thanks for having me.
9: Thanks, Rove.
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0: 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The best
1: Carrie
0: bits.
1: And Tommy. Carrie and Tommy, we've got Loz Barry in the Sarvo.
2: We got so much cash to give away this week.
3: Almost too much cash.
2: Oh, we're playing the time game on Wednesday.
3: Yes.
2: It's up to $5,000. As you know, jackpots every week by $100. Mm. This week, we have gone completely stark raving mad. And we've doubled the jackpot. It's going to be up to $10,000 in cold, hard cash.
3: Oh, my gosh. Start practicing, everyone.
2: Yes. But up next, it involves double denim. It involves Kate Miller high kick.
3: Two of my favorite things.
2: It involves a world record attempt.
3: I love that too.
2: And it involves singing en masse. Stay tuned to find out what it is.
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1: Carrie Bickmore and Tommy Little. We got Loz Barry in the Savo.
2: Loz, let's talk China.
3: The beginning of that sounded like, where is my husband?
1: Oh, the drum beat.
3: Yeah, play it again.
2: Oh, my God. What is taking me so long? Okay, so there's heaps going on in China. So the NBA, it'll be all over the shop, but I promise I'll come back to one point.
4: Okay.
2: The NBA finals are on at the moment.
4: Yep.
2: And one of the biggest players in the NBA, not in the finals, Steph Curry.
4: Yep.
2: He was a huge ambassador for Under Armour. Mm-hmm. He made them a global brand. No one was wearing Under Armour before him. Famously, Nike screwed the deal because he went in for a meeting with Nike in his early days, and one of the heads of Nike called him the wrong name.
4: Oh.
2: Yeah. Called him Steve instead of Steph, and he was like, I don't think I'm going to sign with Nike. I think I'm going to sign with this tiny brand called Under Armour. He was with them for like a decade, made them, literally single-handedly, made them massive.
4: Yep.
2: He's just left Under Armour and announced a huge shoe deal with a brand that I had never heard of before. They're called Li Ning. And everyone's like, who are Li Ning? They are the biggest shoe brand in China.
4: Wow.
2: And to give you an idea of how big they are, I looked up how many stores they have across China alone. They have 7,585 retail stores.
4: Wow.
2: To put that into perspective, Macca's only have 100 more.
4: Are you serious?
2: And it's a shoe brand. It's not like something you go in and get every day.
4: How long have they been around for?
2: Don't know. Don't ask more
4: questions.
2: I'm
4: sorry. I apologize.
1: So are they a massive shoe company or a little shoe company?
2: They're a massive shoe company. They're just not big in the Western world.
1: Right.
2: And Steph Curry's their first huge move into the Western world.
4: So are you about to buy shares?
2: I think I'm probably too late.
4: Oh, damn.
2: I think I might be. But I was like, isn't it... It's a fascinating, because it's one of the biggest countries in the world, obviously, but we know so little about it for most Aussies. I'm sure there's someone screaming at their car right now, like, I speak Mandarin. Good on you, but you're not in the majority in this country.
4: No.
2: But I love it. I love it.
4: I can count to 10 in Mandarin.
2: Go for it.
4: That could be completely wrong.
2: We've got to fact check that.
1: That was so quick.
2: And I think if it's wrong, you're cancelled.
4: Why? I count to 10.
2: I think it has to be factually accurate.
4: Sure, that's 10.
2: Good. Okay, I'll take it.
1: Count
2: it. So I have a friend that's in China at the moment, and I spoke to him on the phone. And this is something that I think we need to adopt from China, because he goes, bro, I got to apologize in advance. I'm exhausted. And I said, what from? And I thought he was going to say, I've been out all night drinking. No. He's been at a 24-hour day spa.
1: Whoa.
4: What kind of day spa?
2: So, no, he went there with his partner.
4: Okay.
2: Yeah. So they have 24-hour day spas where they have sleeping pods. But as he said, he goes, I wanted to make the most of my money, so we didn't use the sleeping pods. And he goes, it literally would have been 1,000 people there. And you can sauna, steam room. Then they have buffet, breakfast, lunch, dinner. And they have all these games rooms and stuff. So when you're not sauna and sparring, and some of the games you can take into the sauna and the spa, they play like dominoes games and mahjong and stuff, like all these different games. And he was there for 24 hours.
4: And didn't sleep. Just because it's 24 hours doesn't mean you have to be there for 24 hours.
2: So you could buy, he lived 10 minutes away. And I was like, why didn't you go home and sleep? And he's like, because I spent the money on the 24-hour ticket. But there was a reduced time option. What do you think that was? How many hours?
4: Six.
2: If you only want to have a little day spa, just a short session instead of the 24 hours.
4: An hour then.
2: 18 hours.
4: What? What?
2: Yeah.
1: What else are you doing? You're playing games, sauna, eating.
4: I'm getting bored.
2: Yeah. Yeah, well, then you're playing games, you're sauna, you're sparring, you're eating, there's natural springs, and then there's buffet every meal of the day.
1: Yeah.
2: So I think by the time you spend 2 hours at a buffet and then you spend 2 hours saunering, I think you can go get massages, playing some games, then it's time to buffet again.
1: True.
2: And before you know it, bang, the earth spun around one more time.
3: Did he have those cooling underwear?
4: I was going to say, he's not going to have any sperm left.
2: I didn't check his sperm count at beginning and end.
1: Give him a call.
5: 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All over Hamilton, it's Mix 88.9, the Carrie best and Tommy.
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1: It's Carrie Bickmore and Tommy Little. We got Loz Barry in the Sarvo.
2: Well, this is exciting.
3: Isn't it just?
2: We have so much. We have more double denim in the studio than I think we've ever had before.
3: And I'm very partial to double denim.
2: Love.
3: And I wish I wore it.
2: Yes. The Pitchface Community Choir are trying to break a record. It's the most number of double denim. The most amount?
3: The most people wearing double denim.
2: That's good. It's not just going to be a pile of denim. In one place, Kate Miller-Heidke is going to be joining them. That is happening at the Poway down in Melbourne. Tickets are available now through Ticketmaster. It is the most fun you will ever have wearing double denim. And two of the founding pitchers join us now. We have Harriet and Tessa. G'day.
4: Hello.
2: Where did this beautiful, wonderful, ridiculous idea come from?
4: Breaking the record.
2: Yes.
4: Actually, from one of our mates who's also in the choir, Maura.
2: Yep.
4: Shout out to Maura. Mm.
2: G'day, Maura.
3: Hi,
4: yeah.
3: Maura.
4: Yeah,
3: Maura.
4: So she thought that it'd be a good idea if we gave it a crack.
2: Yes.
4: And we reckon we're going to do it.
2: Yeah.
3: Yes.
4: We're quietly confident.
2: Do we have a number?
5: We've got a number. So the current record, world record, is 347 people.
2: You'll smash it.
5: I know.
2: What's the capacity of the Palais? 2,500, something like
5: about
2: that?
5: About that.
2: Yeah.
5: And we've got about 120 of us on stage already.
3: Oh, perfect.
2: What a great loophole.
5: Should say,
2: we've
5: a bit of a shoo-in.
4: Yeah.
5: But that record was set in Shibuya in Japan in 2024. So, look, it's not a long-standing record, but it's a record nonetheless.
3: But you're smashing it. You're not going to do it by one or two because that's cheating.
4: It's going to be hard for someone to then snatch it away from us.
3: I agree. I agree. Why double denim?
4: Well, that's our choir uniform.
3: Yep.
4: That's what we wear every time we perform. So we're pioneers in double denim, you would say.
2: Yeah.
3: Yeah. Yeah.
2: So paint the picture for us. So Palais is a beautiful theatre.
4: So, as I said,
2: people can get their tickets through Ticketmaster. Apart from the phenomenon and the record-breakingness of a sea of double denim, and we've got Kate Miller-Heidke, what's the show people can expect?
5: Our shtick, if you like, is that we are a choir that does not sing choiry songs.
2: Fun.
3: Ooh.
5: So our choir is a community choir. It's completely audition free. It's very, very low maintenance.
2: But you saw you've got to be okay. Like, I'm the worst.
5: No, are you though?
2: Oh, I'm so bad.
5: I don't know. Maybe that's just what you've been told, Tommy.
2: Give me a song.
3: Oh, God, don't do it.
5: Do we need one with a key change?
2: Yeah, oh, no. Oh, God, no. we need one with
4: a key.
2: What
4: about Never Tear Us Apart?
2: Don't ask me what you know is true.
5: Beautiful.
2: Bah, bah, bah.
3: You have to tell me.
5: Yep.
3: No, I'm not doing it. This is you.
2: Take it away.
5: No way. No way.
2: No, I'm so bad.
5: That's
2: it's a really people.
5: That was fine.
2: Was
4: I think
2: it?
4: That was good. Yes. If you actually knew the words.
3: Yeah. Yes, exactly.
4: Imagine.
3: Yeah.
5: It's kind of one of the things about singing is that people, you're very vulnerable when you sing. I mean, you didn't look vulnerable at all then. You looked very much at home.
4: I feel like this is a comfortable room.
5: This is a very... But the beautiful thing about singing with other people is that it's like being in a group of, like, supreme enablers.
3: Yeah.
5: So once you're singing together, the sound that you make together just kind of eggs you on. You think, geez, I sound actually pretty good.
3: Right. Did we actually just harmonise?
5: Yes.
3: Yeah.
5: Yes, you did. Yes, you did.
2: This is good because I've often seen videos of, like, dance troupes and I've wanted the support that they give each other. Like, when there's one person dancing, the whole crew's like, yeah, whoa, whoa!
4: Yeah, because everyone's a little bit off chops.
2: Yes!
4: Like, they're all a little bit, they're so loved up on each other. And that is definitely contagious and something that we've been told a lot when, like, after our gigs, it was just like, you guys are just having such a ball that it's hard not to have a great time, you know, in the audience as well.
2: Yeah. Is it hard now because it started as a very, how many founding?
5: There's four of us who started it.
2: And now you're up to 120.
5: Mm-hmm.
2: Is it hard finding venues big enough to do gigs when you've got to have 100?
4: Well, that's why we've had to go to the Palais. Our last gig was at Rod Laver, so.
3: Oh, well, hang on a second.
2: Was that Coldplay?
3: Was it a headliner?
4: No.
2: No, that wasn't Coldplay.
4: That was the Australian Open. And we saw Carrie there, actually.
2: Oh, front row in the part of the Cougar Safari.
4: Yeah.
2: We
4: waved at her. We're like, hey, Carrie.
2: And so the pitch to Kate Miller-Heidke, do you just go, hey, was she aware of your work?
5: That was Tam. So that was another one of the four of us.
2: Yeah.
5: It was a bold move. At a public event.
2: Was it?
3: Oh,
5: yeah. She's ballsy.
2: Yeah, that's great.
5: She just marched right up and went, love what you do. Here's what we do. What about a collab? And actually, to her surprise, Kate went, yeah, sounds great.
2: Yeah. That's so good.
5: And that's it. She's beautiful.
2: It started as four people. You've played with Coldplay. You just mentioned Rod Laver. That's some of the biggest stadiums in the country. Now you've got the record-breaking gig coming up. And yeah. So what are we going to go international?
5: What's next? World domination.
2: Yeah.
4: I think so.
5: That's the idea. Yeah.
3: May I suggest is it 2032 Brisbane Olympics and perform for the world at the opening ceremony?
5: Nice.
3: I don't know.
4: I love that.
5: Are you offering to spearhead that campaign?
3: No connections, but if you need a guy, maybe I can get him.
5: Oh.
3: No, I can't.
5: What I want is a chartered plane for 120 pitches.
3: He can do that.
2: No.
4: Oh, yeah, he can. Tommy's a
1: yeah. Pilot. She knows a guy. She knows a guy.
4: He does know a guy.
2: Oh, my God. I'm just picturing the plane kitted out in a denim wrap.
3: Yeah.
2: Flying through the sky.
5: Can you imagine?
2: Incredible. This is wonderful.
4: We have to put a big pair of red lips on the
2: on the front.
4: Yes.
2: Yes, I love it.
3: Yeah.
2: Make sure you grab your tickets. They are available now through Ticketmaster. The Pitchface Community Choir. It is happening the 25th of July. And as I said, Kate Miller-Heidke will be there. It'll be the most fun you'll ever have wearing double denim. Has Tessa, thank you so much.
5: Thanks for having us.
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0: missed it the other afternoon? No worries. Here's the best bits. 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
1: Yeah, that is where you're at for your Monday afternoon. We've got Loz Barry in the Savo.
2: Yes, and if you're looking for a place that gives away more cash than anywhere else, well, you've stumbled upon the right idiot.
3: Carrie and Tommy's
4: big winter blowout.
3: The things we give away, the bills we could pay. It's a big winter blowout.
2: Yeah, every Thursday until we go on break, we're giving away huge amounts of cash. We've got tens of thousands of dollars to give away, and we've split it up into different categories because we know some people, they just need their bills paid.
5: Yep.
2: So 1 week, it's going to be bills.
5: Right.
2: And some people have spent all their money on bills and so don't have any money for fun. So 1 week, actually, that's this week. It's fun money.
5: Is it fun week this week?
2: Yes.
5: Yes.
2: 131060 is the number you're going to need, or you can register in advance at carrieandtommy.com.au and we could be calling you.
5: What would be your fun thing?
2: Oh, I want a helicopter.
5: Oh, yeah.
1: Have we got that much money, mate.
5: Okay. Well, get more.
2: Yeah.
5: Take it out of your pay.
1: Hold on.
2: Actually, no. Our coffee's come out of his pay.
5: True.
2: Hang on. Find it from somewhere.
5: All right, yeah.
2: Let's start a Ponzi scheme. Get Tommy a chopper. Actually, I'll start a GoFundMe. Anyway, this is separate. Up next, we put our singing talents to the test.
5: Oh.
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1: It's Carrie Bickmore and Tommy Little. We got Loz Barry in the Savo. Oh,
2: hippopotamus. Sing me a songmas.
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4: Thank you for coming on board, Cadbury Frozen Picnic. What is one of the greatest segments? I assume they've come on board my version of the segment.
5: I think it's my version.
4: You reckon?
5: Yep.
1: Just a quick reminder of what your version is, Tommy.
4: My version is using your creativity to be given a word and fashion it into the next possible great hit of the world.
1: Mm.
5: My version is to show off how wonderful I am at knowing lyrics that include this one word that you give me, Jesse.
1: Yes, the correct
5: real lyrics.
1: Yes.
6: I think Cadbury's for everyone.
4: You are, Fuzzy, you are nothing.
1: Corporate box.
4: You are nothing but a corporate shill who is repeating words that have already been made.
5: No, I like to win. Correct.
4: Cadbury, the fine folks at Cadbury don't just copy other people's chocolate, they make their own.
5: Oh, I know. I love Cadbury.
4: Yes, but that's what I'm doing. Oh. I'm making my own chocolate song.
5: And I'm sticking to the recipe.
4: To the rules.
1: Your first word is bad.
4: Bad,
5: I'm bad. I'm bad. Really, oh, really bad. You
4: I think Tommy won.
5: No!
4: I think Tommy won.
5: What
4: was yours? Mine was bad. I'm bad. I'm really, really bad. Who's bad? I'm bad.
5: I sang it as well.
1: Yeah, I think Tommy got him first.
4: Yeah, he did.
1: Mm.
4: I was also going to go with bad.
5: Yeah, that's a good one.
4: But I couldn't risk the stuttering getting you in first.
5: That is true. That is true.
1: Word number two, hot.
4: Hot.
5: It's getting hot in here, so take up all your clothes.
4: I think I buzzed in first, so I would like.
5: I want to take my clothes off.
4: I think I would like a chance to finish my song.
5: Okay, go.
4: Hot and spicy is very, very nicey. Don't give it to the micey, because it'll give them diarrhea everywhere in your kitchen, on your couch. What's that all about? It's a mouse that's hot and spicy, not very nicey.
1: Nothing to do with the sponsor of this segment.
5: No. Famously not hot and spicy.
1: No.
4: Okay. Oh, hot and spicy chalky's not a bad idea.
5: Oh, have you ever had chili mousse? Chili chocolate mousse?
4: Chewy chocolate mousse.
5: Dummy.
4: Really?
5: Yes, okay. I promise.
1: It's a tie. Word number three, touch.
4: Touch me
5: I
4: here.
5: Touch myself. Touch. I want you to touch me.
6: Was it just reading your diary?
5: Yeah. Yes, I am.
4: Touch myself. I want you to touch me.
6: What are the words?
1: I think that's correct,
5: though. It's called I Touch Myself. Yeah. It's about...
4: When
5: the solo
4: I think
5: sesh.
4: About you, sorry, you said it's about a solo sesh like it was a hidden meaning.
5: Oh, well, you were like, what are the words? Like it was about something else. I don't know.
4: It's pretty obvious it's about a solo sesh.
5: Do you have a song?
4: Unless it's touch myself while you stand in the corner and watch me because it's not a solo session.
1: All right, Loz is in the lead. Yes. Word number four is one.
4: One, two, three, four. Get your body on the floor. Want to get up, get down. You want to get up, get down. Everybody walk the dinosaur.
1: Never in a million years would I have guessed that that's where he went.
4: The tin weeds.
1: The competition came alive. I love it. It's very good.
4: And the lyrics weren't in order, but they were there.
5: Yeah, you got it.
4: Yeah.
5: That was your best ever. Yeah. All right.

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4: Damn it, she never said it now.
3: Oh, well done, Warren. Well done. Well done, Cabri.
2: The real winner.
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15: Your 4-day forecast. Firstly, Tuesday, fine and sunny. Northerly winds up to 30 k's an hour, increasing early afternoon 30 to 35 kilometres per hour. For Wednesday, showers easing throughout the day, cloudy and 15. Thursday, partly cloudy 16. And Friday, a possible shower and a top of 18 degrees. For Tuesday, Hamilton, Portland and the coast all heading for 17.
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17: It's the one and only
2: Carrie Bickmore
17: and Tommy Little. Boom, boom,
2: boom, boom, boom. This
17: is Carrie and Tommy.
4: Yeah, yeah, yeah.
2: Now, last month, Jessie J, she revealed that she's cancer-free, which is a great thing.
3: I didn't know she had it, but great news, she doesn't.
2: Last year, she was diagnosed with early breast cancer and she successfully underwent surgery shortly after. 3 months later, she cancelled a tour that she was scheduled for another surgical procedure, but then she's announced that she is cancer-free, the results are in, and she was obviously, she said she cried for hours. How beautiful.
3: This explains why I was like, when you said Jessie J first, I'm like, we haven't heard music from Jessie J for a while. This explains it all.
2: Well, good news.
3: She's back.
2: She has resumed performing. She recently returned to the hit Chinese TV show Singer, which I think she was on. She won it back in 2018.
3: Right.
2: So she's sort of returned to that. And promoting her latest album, Don't Tease Me With A Good Time. And she's got more festival appearances scheduled for later in the year.
3: Yeah, great news.
2: Go, Jessie.
3: Yes.
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1: Are you in the Savo?
2: And Lozzie,
3: yeah.
2: What do you think are key signs that a man is in his 40s?
3: There's so many.
1: Have you started smoking meds?
2: I started what?
3: Smoking what?
2: Oh, I thought you said smoking meth.
1: Yeah,
2: so did I. And I was like, Jesse, we are on air, so no. Because these things are on. I'll give you one to start off the thing. Training for a marathon.
3: Oh, okay. Yeah.
2: I reckon every bloke, if they haven't already at some point in their 40s, are like, you know what'll get me out of the house for hours at a time and away from the young family? I've decided I need to do a marathon. Not I want, I need
3: to. This is my chance. Even golf. I reckon a lot of guys start playing golf in their 40s.
2: Bingo. Yeah. She's arrived at the party.
3: Oh.
2: Anything else?
3: Buying a brand new car that they can't afford.
2: Oh, that's good.
3: Yeah.
2: You're venturing into midlife crisis territory.
3: Yeah. Which actually goes hand in hand.
2: Maybe where this other one fits as well.
3: Okay.
2: I would say an insatiable thirst for both saunas and ice baths.
3: Oh, yeah.
2: As you know, I have a sauna at my house.
3: Yes.
2: Because if nothing else, I'm a cliche.
3: Yeah.
2: And recently, I go through like ebbs and flows of I will sauna every day for a couple of weeks, then I will not go in for a couple of weeks.
3: Mm-hmm.
2: I'm in a heavy sauna stage in my ebbing and flowing.
3: Well, we've come into winter.
2: Into winter.
3: It's a good time.
2: Yep, 100%. And I had a couple of my mates over the other day and we went for a run and then had a sauna. And then keep in mind that I've now probably over the last 2 or 3 years that I've had the sauna, I reckon every second week on average, I sauna every single day.
3: Okay.
2: And I got out of the sauna with a mate and two little ice packs popped out and I fell on the floor. And I went, what are they? And my mate goes, what do you mean? And I said, what do you mean? What do I mean? What are the little ice packs that have just fallen out from a place I've never seen them? And he goes, oh, they're for my balls. And I said, sorry.
3: Wait, during the sauna?
2: And he looked at me like I'm an idiot. And he goes, yeah, during the sauna. And I said, you take, and I've never even seen testicle-shaped ice packs.
1: Wow.
3: Were they?
2: Single individual squares. About the size of a large nut,
1: like
2: you will.
1: Like a bean bag for your nut.
2: like a couple of little ice hacky sacks.
3: So they were specifically for his testicles.
2: These ones were, I don't know if that's what they were purpose built for, but I've never seen an ice pack so small, as in it wouldn't fit. If you'd done your knee or something, this is not, you know, going on your knee.
3: Maybe he's repurposing the under eye ones that
2: you
3: put
2: reckon?
3: In. Yeah.
2: Do reckon?
3: They're probably his wife's.
2: Imagine having to use them afterwards. Why are these ice packs so salty? So anyway, he goes, yeah, man, saunas are bad for male fertility. And so I go in and I'm like, surely your balls being shocked even more when you're suddenly dunking them in their own Antarctica.
3: Yeah.
2: And he said, yeah, for your fertility. I'm like, I had no idea that saunas affect male fertility. And he's not a doctor.
3: Mm.
2: So I thought I would go to, not a doctor, but the next best thing,
3: yes.
2: Our producer Darcy, yes. Who has the whole of the internet at her fingertips.
3: Mm-hmm.
2: Should I be worried about the effect that saunas, keeping in mind, every single day for 1 out of 2 weeks for the last 3 years I've been in that sauna, is it affecting my swimmers?
4: Yes.
3: Damn. Oh, my gosh.
4: But so to have healthy sperm, your testicles have to be a few degrees cooler than your body. So it is affecting it, but it takes 70 to 90 days to fix it.
3: Oh, that's fine.
4: So you've got 90 days before you can make babies.
2: That I can't sauna for 90 days.
4: Well,
1: no, you need to get yourself some little
4: big
1: sacks.
4: Yeah.
2: Does it recommend ice packs for balls there?
4: Well, it doesn't actually say.
2: Okay.
4: He might be onto something. He should start a business.
2: Can you look up testicular ice packs to see if there is already something in the market?
5: And they sell boxes for it.
3: Oh.
5: So you can get the cool boxes that cool down there while you're in the sauna. Sauna boxes.
2: Really?
4: And also they've got jet packs, which is like
1: jet
4: a
1: little
4: fans. No, like an ice pack shaped like a groin.
2: Yeah.
5: Oh, they're boxes and they come with a little cooler insert.
2: That's what they looked like. That's exactly what they looked like.
5: Oh, sorry. You got a mystery discount.
3: Oh,
2: that's
3: good.
2: That's pretty good. Okay.
3: Wow.
2: Well, I'm just pop off some now and in the song I will be, and if anyone wants to reach out with a free sample of the testicular ice jetpacks, I'm here for it.
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2: Carrie and Tommy, we've got Loz Barry in the Sarvo.
3: And if you have just joined us, our big winter blowout kicks off this week, Lozzie. Thursday, we've got tens of thousands of dollars to give away. Each week we're doing this up until basically our mid-year break.
4: Yes.
3: Which we don't want to do, but we're forced to because of exhaustion.
4: I hate the break.
3: CarrieandTommy.com.au is where you need to go to register. 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Other weeks we'll send you away. But this week it's fun money.
4: So
3: if you've spent all your money on your bills and there's been nothing left for yourself, now is your time to get online, CarrieandTommy.com.au, and let us know, oh, I never got to buy my jet ski. And we will come to the rescue.
5: I don't have enough money for a jet ski.
4: Well, what about a secondhand one?
3: Yeah.
5: Send me the link.
4: Okay. All right, great.
3: Okay, so make sure you do that and then stay tuned this Thursday. We could be calling you. But up next, we've got to talk about a plot that's a brewing and a new career pivot potentially for the whole team.
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7: 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Yeah. All over Hamilton, it's Mix 88.9's Carrie and Tommy.

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1: Carrie, a bit more on Tommy Little for the drive home. We got Loz Barry in the Sarvo.
2: Very sad news this morning that renowned melanoma specialist and our 2024 Australian of the Year, Professor Richard Scolia, has sadly passed away age 59 after a three-year battle with an aggressive brain tumour. We have talked to him on this show before. He has been a huge figure in Carrie's campaigns and, you know, the whole of Australia and the world's fight against brain cancer and trying to find a cure. No one has been more courageous, indeed putting their own body on the line and testing for the hope of a better future for all, not only Australians, but people on the planet who sadly face what is at the moment a pretty bleak future when diagnosed with a brain tumour. To talk about just the impact that this man and his life has had, we speak to now the CEO of the Brain Cancer Centre, Sam McGuan. G'day, Sammy.
3: Thanks for the opportunity to talk about an incredible person that our community will be very sad to hear and read this news this morning.
2: Sammy, for those who don't know the impact that Richard has, can you tell us a bit about his work and what he was able to achieve?
3: Yeah, well, I think in the end he will be remembered for his legacy in brain cancer, but it's also really important to acknowledge that he had an extraordinary global career as a key opinion leader in the world of melanoma research, and along with his co-Australian of the Year, for which he was awarded Australian of the Year, his work in melanoma globally has changed the practice, saved lives, changed the outcome of survival of a deadly cancer in the 80s and 90s, and effectively turned survival on its head, which is the most extraordinary contribution to the world. To have committed your life to something and your incredible knowledge and your incredible passion to have changed the outcomes for an intractable disease at the time, it is just extraordinary. Then to have faced into what is also a very, very difficult disease from lived experience and that diagnosis. And then, you know, bravely, he and Georgina took to this with the same energy, the same fight, the same enthusiasm, the same urgency, took to this disease and effectively tried some of those things that have worked in their fight against melanoma, against Richard's disease directly, and that had extraordinary impacts. It had an extraordinary contribution to our community, that the narrative around what's possible and Richard really drove the idea that we need to be urgent and fight this thing in new and different ways. And he just leaves an incredible hole. And really from a personal perspective, I'm thinking about Katie and his kids, because whilst the whole community felt him and was part of his world, it's really Katie and the kids and his family and those close to him who today are really obviously devastated by this news.
2: You mentioned all the great work he's done treating melanomas and revolutionising the treatment. It's one thing for someone to be selfless in that way of purely wanting to make other people's lives better, but then it's another thing entirely when he goes on to be diagnosed with a brain tumour himself and essentially turn his own brain and body into a testing ground. It goes from being a purely selfless pursuit, but one where one's own body, I guess, is not kind of on the line, into something that is just completely courageous.
3: And can you even imagine it? Can us mere mortals imagine a career and a lifespan built facing a disease for which you are every day fighting against in terms of your own brain power, your ability to hypothesize about the next thing, to try the next experiment, to lean into the community facing melanoma. And then, whilst at a conference overseas, to be struck down and then to face into the next challenge. It really isn't, it's not possible to wrap your head around that, I don't think. And for the courage to actually face that in the way that he did, very publicly, that gave us an insight into the disease, but gave us that incredible insight into a disease from someone who has seen a disease change. And I think that's the really important thing, is that he went into it with a sense of very much knowing the outcomes, but also knowing what's possible if we invest in research and clinical trials, young people working on this disease for careers. He has seen that change, and I'm sure that gave him some hope. I'm sure that gave him some peace. And I hope that now he and Katie know that his legacy lives on in brain cancer research in this community forever, in perpetuity, because that courageous fight spurred on so much attention and so much goodwill and so much urgency.
2: Sam, we've talked about, you know, his professional life, and that's for the majority of Australians what they will know of the man. Can you knew him personally? Can you talk to us a bit about the man that Richard was?
3: Yeah, it's quite hard to describe a person who is as courageous, and use that word a couple of times, but also as urgent, who looked you deeply in the eyes and asked you to do a bit more, to ask a few more questions. I sat with a person on a number of occasions who was prepared to challenge even what we were doing at the Brain Cancer Centre, the clinical trials, to challenge whether we were doing enough, to ask us to do more, to find ways to help us do more. So I saw a man not giving up, is what I saw. Every time I saw him speak in public, every time I had the pleasure to speak with him on the phone, his beautiful wife Katie, I saw people not prepared to lay down and let this go without a fight. And that fight often meant uncomfortable conversations. And it also meant focusing on the future. And even to my last conversation with him, which was having done, I think it was a 120-kilometre ride in Launceston for Tour de Cure. This is 6 weeks ago, 7 weeks ago.
2: Wow.
3: To have done that day on day for a period of 4 days in his hometown, to ride through his hometown, and then to see him in front of 1,000 people, he and I on a panel, talk to the idea of urgent clinical trials and research and the hope that that provides, and for him to still be pushing that message of doing more, of facing into the fight, of not turning away, of it's extraordinary and inspiring. I will remember him as the moments when it gets tough, that it's worth fighting for and not to give up.
2: Sammy McGuan, thank you so much for your time in helping us remember the great Richard Scolia and his amazing life. I think we'll leave the last words up to him. We're thinking today of his family, none more so than his beautiful wife, Katie, who he talks about here back in the chat last year that he sat down for with Carrie.
4: Katie's a wonderful person. I feel so proud and happy that she's supporting me as we go through this difficult period. And, everyone's life's only got a set period with one person. Make the most of it, Kay, even after I leave this world. Thanks.
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0: 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Tommy.
1: Carrie Bickmore and Tommy Little. We got Loz Barry in the Savo.
2: Nothing perks my ears up more and puts a pep in my step more than when I hear the sentence, I've got a new get-rich-quick scheme, especially when it comes from the mouth of the South on this show and it sounds like this, I've got a new get-rich-quick scheme.
3: So inspiring, isn't it?
2: It's just, it's just like awe. It's really, you're really ready to charge through a banner for him. Kizzy. What have you got?
4: Come on, squad. Let's do this.
2: Yes, squad. I like it. Squad, I'm ready to go to war for you, Kizzy.
4: Thank you. They've called me the new Winston Churchill at points in my life, I believe.
2: Yeah. From birth.
4: Oh, wow. I just popped out and had the voice. Yeah. There's two big movies out at the moment. Let's see if you've seen either of them. There's Backrooms.
3: I haven't.
2: Oh, the horror. No, it's scary.
3: I really want to see it.
4: Yeah. And then there's Obsession.
3: I really want to see that one too. Yeah.
2: Now, is it scary as well?
4: They're scary as well. No, they're both horror movies.
3: One's an A24, is that what they are?
4: Yeah.
2: If your get rich quick scheme is horrors that aren't scary, that's pretty good.
3: Is it?
4: No, it's not this.
2: Damn it.
4: Now, the reason why I want to, this is the get rich quick scheme. This is how we make the money. Mm-hmm. Both of these movies were super cheap to make.
3: Yes.
4: I'm talking about Obsession, cost $750,000 to make.
2: That's still quite a lot.
4: Yeah. Wait.
2: How much to make?
4: $224 million.
2: That's pretty good.
3: Because it's like the new Paranormal Activity, isn't it? It was all sort of like camcorder.
2: Like Blair Witch Project. Correct. The original, the OG, snot down the handycam.
3: Real.
4: Both movies have come out of nowhere in the last week. So even Backrooms was just under $10 million to make. It's on track to make $146 million.
3: We have to make a movie.
4: We have to make a, no, only horror. So now they're saying that the only thing that will make money in Hollywood is horror because they're cheap to make, high profit margin. Obsession is the first movie since E.T. to open and its first week was its lowest takings. It's taking more money week on week.
2: Word of mouth.
4: Yeah.
2: Okay.
4: Yeah, so we got to make our own horror on a budget.
2: Okay,
4: Sarah.
3: Let's have a go now.
2: Quick. Sarah is our digital producer. Rather than handballing it straight away, Kiz. Oh, Sarah, have you got thoughts on this? Have you got a plot already? Because I assume Kizzy is not just coming to you just for technical ability. I assume, Kieran, you have thought of a plot for this movie.
4: Well, we could start in the radio studio to make it cheaper.
3: Okay. It's set in a radio studio.
4: Yeah.
3: The door locks.
2: That is awful.
3: That's horrible.
2: That's already awful. We're going to have to be pissing in a corner.
3: Pick your corner, everyone.
2: Oh, my God. No, we isolated to one corner. Remember the...
5: Oh, my
3: what,
5: God.
3: Just but one piss corner?
5: No, remember there's five the two, of us, so someone doesn't get a corner.
2: No. We all go in one corner. Remember the two miners that were trapped? And Kenny played one of the miners. Yes. Shane Jacobson played one of the miners. And they nominated a piss and poop end of the... cave that they were caught in.
3: Yeah.
2: We need to nominate a corner.
3: Okay, I say we want
2: Kieran's
3: a
2: corner.
3: Okay, Kieran's corner.
5: We're behind the whiteboard.
4: I'm thinking we all nominate a corner, but Jesse's a monster.
3: Okay.
4: Like a paranormal monster.
2: How come?
4: Just because.
3: Or what if it's one of us is a monster, but we don't know who the monster is?
4: Oh, one of us a monster. And we kill the monsters?
3: You can't trust anyone.
4: I don't trust
3: someone. Someone's a monster.
2: I think this is too close to the truth.
3: Who is the monster?
2: It's probably the guy that's standing in the poop corner right now.
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20: 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Yeah, right. Picture that with a Kodak. Or better yet, go to Times Square.

0: Missed it the other afternoon? No worries. Here's the best bits. All over Hamilton, it's Mix 88.9's Gary and
1: Barry
0: Tommy.
1: In the Savo.
2: And I believe you have some words.
3: I have a public apology to make.
2: About time. What have you done wrong to me?
3: It's not to you. I'll never apologise to
2: Damn
3: you.
2: Damn it.
3: I made a statement last week concerning Dua Lipa and Callum Turner and their nuptials and perhaps something to do with her body.
2: Oh, you think she's pregnant?
3: I think she's pregnant.
2: What a brutal review of a wedding look.
3: No!
2: Did she look stunning?
4: Yep.
2: And I think she's pregnant.
3: If she announces that she's pregnant, you did hear it here first.
2: And has she announced it was?
3: She has not.
2: Ah.
3: But there is a reason why she was dressed more casual. Not casual. She still looks stunning. She still looks stunning, but it wasn't like a wedding gown.
4: How would you describe her wedding look? Casual?
3: No. She had
2: the widest hat you've ever seen.
3: Okay.
2: She was socially distancing with her hat and you've gone casual.
3: Casual.
2: It would have been a one-off designer. Like, that outfit would be worth like tens of thousands of dollars.
4: Oh, was it couture?
3: She looked stunning.
2: What does couture mean?
4: I think it's...
3: Casual.
2: Is it the opposite of off the rack?
3: Yes, I think so. Well, it kind of looked like a vintage... Anyway, it doesn't matter. I thought that because it looked like a courthouse wedding. And I was like, have they pushed this forward? And I did say at the start of that, I'm not commenting on her body, but she was wearing a peplum. Anyway.
2: What's a peplum?
3: it wasn't really a peplum. It was just, you know, with those old school dresses in the 2000s where they would have a weird little frill over the
2: top? You still haven't answered what a peplum is.
3: I'm telling you right now.
2: Uh-huh.
3: When they have the
2: Well, you just said it wasn't a peplum. What's a peplum?
3: Anyway, I'm apologising to Dua because they had their official wedding in Italy over the weekend, shut down the whole city in one city in Italy. I don't know which one it was. Anyway, they partied until 6 a.m. Thus, she is not pregnant. Thus,
2: she's not pregnant.
4: Thus, peplum.
2: So now have we gone from Dua Lipa's pregnant to pregnant women can't party? What a difficult stance.
3: No.
2: When's the next apology for this coming?
3: No. Maybe she is pregnant. You heard it here first.
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13: Morning, I'm Gabriel Hodson. Iran has vowed to stop striking Israel as long as Israel stops attacking.

0: time since an April ceasefire, and Donald Trump called for them to stop. Alan Pincus from the former is the former Israeli consul general to New York and has told the BBC America and Israel are diverging in their approaches to the conflict.
1: Supposedly they both won, but this is a mirage. This is false because they both lost, because the Americans are pursuing a deal with Iran that Israel resists and Israel opposes. And Israel, the government at least, does not see as beneficial in any way.
0: Former Nationals leader Barnaby Joyce says December's Bondi terror attack was the so-called political bomb that sparked One Nation's rapid rise. He's told News Corp he believes his own defection has made it socially acceptable to be a One Nation supporter. Latest poll results from Freshwater Strategy show Labor is on track for a huge defeat at the November state election in Victoria. 27% of people surveyed would vote for the coalition, 25% One Nation and 23% Labor. News Corp says the results are likely to speed up talks about the possible replacement of Premier Jacinta Allen. Two former Olympians who met at the LA Games are hoping to restore a former South Brisbane milk factory site into a 2032 party and sports venue. Mark Stockwell, who was one quarter of swimming's Mean Machine, and his wife Tracy have told News Corp they plan to set up a riverside walk of champions, plus the Olympic venues for rock climbing and skateboarding at a proposed civic square. Divers have caught rare footage of a great white shark, a species critically endangered in the Mediterranean but relatively common in Australia. Derek Remus has told the BBC he was diving off the coast of Sicily and says it's evidence we need to create more marine parks.
2: My fingers were trembling when I was trying to get the camera operating, but on the other hand, I think my biggest fear was that I couldn't get the camera running.
0: In WA, a new wearable device proven to deter sharks will become available at a reduced cost. The Cook government will put $200 towards the $900 cost of each SOHS Freedom 8 shark deterrent after two fatalities within the space of 3 weeks. In Adelaide, council workers responding to reports of a dangerous dog have followed a stray and accidentally stumbled across a massive cannabis crop. News Corp reports the inspectors found more than 200 plants in 7 rooms of a property at Port Gawler. Finance and the Aussie dollar is buying 70.4 US cents. The Dow Jones is up 10 points and the Nasdaq's up 297.
3: If you're not shopping at Premix King Portland, you're getting ripped off. Head in and see the friendly staff on Percy Street to get your weekend sorted with the king of weekly specials.
0: A controversial 76th-minute penalty has been given to the Canterbury Bulldogs, and it's given them a 14-12 win over the Parramatta Eels in the NRL King's Birthday Clash. Melbourne has beaten Collingwood by 8 points to wrap up AFL Round 13. The first half was overshadowed by a sickening neck injury to D's forward Brodie Miocic. Leading sports doctor Peter Larkin says he was stabilised and carefully removed from the ground.
4: The stoppage is really just to make sure it's done properly, the correct lifting technique. He had an unprotected head and neck when he hit the ground. I mean, at least he's moving his arms, he's communicating, so that's the good news. But obviously he will have neck pain as well as the head injury, so a combination to be assessed. And the protocol, we've seen it. It's the best in the world when it's done that way.
0: And Adelaide AFL star Taylor Walker will miss Thursday night's clash against the Western Bulldogs. That's the latest news in sport.
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6: Your 4-day forecast. Firstly, Tuesday, fine and sunny. Northerly winds up to 30 k's an hour, increasing early afternoon 30 to 35 kilometres per hour. For Wednesday, showers easing throughout the day, cloudy and 15. Thursday, partly cloudy, 16. And Friday, a possible shower and a top of 18 degrees. For Tuesday, Hamilton, Portland and the coast all heading for 17.
3: Harvey Norman Hamilton, your local computer specialists.
6: And right now it's 9 degrees.
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17: Good morning, Pat Gordon with your local news update. Southwest Coast MP Roma Britnell is demanding answers and compensation after a spate of vehicles were damaged between Port Ferry and Warrnambool last month. Luke Francis has the story.
18: Ms Britnell says more than $81,000 worth of vehicle damage was reported over just 3 days during roadworks on the Princess Highway at Illawa. She says more than 70 motorists have contacted her office reporting smashed windscreens, chip paintwork and other vehicle damage caused by loose stones and gravel left left on the highway following road maintenance works. Ms. Britnell has alerted the Insurance Australia Group about this event and the number of affected motorists, and has also called on the minister to immediately investigate the incident.
17: Agriculture Victoria say Blackfield crickets remain active in the southwest after a dry and warm autumn provided favourable conditions. Dairy Extension Officer Michelle Jolliffe says identifying and controlling the native species now can help prevent future damage to pastures and crops.
2: The biggest issue with them is they love to eat any new germinating pastures or crops, but also any pastures or that have been able to get through the summer period. So once they've got through summer, they're a little bit stressed because we haven't had as much rain over summer as, you know, we haven't caught those coastal showers as we all like to talk about. And so they're primed for the field cricket to come in and have a bit of a nibble.
17: And briefly, former Portland lifesaver Katrina Anthony was among those recognised in the King's Birthday Honours, awarded an Emergency Services Medal for her distinguished service. Now residing in Ocean Grove, her service spans four surf lifesaving clubs across multiple regions.
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17: Round 8 of Hampton League Open Netball proved challenging for the locals, with Portland, Hamilton and Port Fairy all suffering losses. The Tigers toiled hard but were convincingly defeated by the unbeaten South Warrnambool, while the Roos fell behind early against North Warrnambool and couldn't recover. Finally, the Seagulls were handed a hefty defeat in their top three clash with Koroit, the reigning Premier's winners, by 31. And that's local news.
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2: Eleven degrees in Melbourne, a sunny day becoming windy atop today, 19. At 6 o'clock, good morning. I'm David Armstrong. Jacinta Allen's poll numbers have cratered. State Labor now looking at electoral wipeout in November. The latest fresh water strategy poll also reveals a majority of voters believe it's time for Jacinta Allen to be replaced, and that includes 39% of Labor voters. Labor's primary voters slumped to 23. The coalition is on 27. One Nation, 25. It's expected to fast-track internal Labor talks on replacing Ms. Allen as early as next week.

0: Berwick reports.
1: Queensland construction giants Quinton and Kylie Burt quietly pledged an extraordinary $40 million to fight MND to continue Neil Danaher's legacy and in the hope of finding a cure. A record crowd of 88,000 packed the MCG for the Big Freeze yesterday, with more than 100,000 digital beanies sold before the game was even out. The fundraising tally hasn't come in yet, but it does look like it's on track for another record-breaking year, the state government also making its largest ever contribution with $500,000. The week isn't over yet. Tomorrow, the MCG will be filled once again for the state memorial for the hero behind it all, Neil. Stephanie Wackluick at the MCG.
0: Teenager has become the seventh person arrested by the Homicide Squad. It's part of an investigation into the kidnapping and murder of a man at Tarneet last month. The 30-year-old victim was dragged from his South Morang home during the night. His body later found dumped in a playground. It follows a series of raids carried out last week. 23-year-old and four 17-year-olds have already been charged with a string of offences, including home invasion, murder and damage by fire. $12 bottles of vodka have been identified as being at the heart of Melbourne's nightclub war. The Herald Sun reporting bars can pay as little as $12 a bottle for vodka, less than the price most charge for a single glass of spirits at the bar. It comes as producers take advantage of the Albanese government's excise remission scheme. It sparked a new black market, an organised crime turf war, resulting in more than 35 firebombings since February. Tunnel workers on the suburban rail loop are being paid a new base package starting at $190,000 a year. Overtime is $143 an hour. They also get a paid day off on the first Monday of every December. They down tools at 35 degrees. They get 5 days of paid divorce leave, 10 days of paid menstrual leave, and access to a dedicated wellness room on site with curtains for privacy, a cot and a small speaker for calming music. In finance, Wall Street's down 81, our dollar 70.44 US.
2: If you're not shopping at Premix King Portland, you're getting ripped off. 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
0: Craig McRae admits coaches need to own some match-up errors after Collingwood's 8-point loss to Melbourne. Ed Allen started on the bench yesterday as Cozzie Pickett kicked the Demons' first two goals of the match before running with the star forward for most of the rest of the match. McRae telling Fox Footy it was a miss by the coaches.
3: He starts on the bench and Cozzie kicks two before he comes on. There's an intention to go to him when he's on the ground. So those are little things. Again, we as coaches got to own those things and... yeah, we've got to make sure that we keep improving ourselves.
0: Kelly McKeown's in danger of missing the women's 200-metre IM at the Commonwealth Games after being struck down by illness at the trials in Sydney. That's the latest news and sport.
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7: Good morning, Pat Gordon with your local news update. Former Portland lifesaver Katrina Anthony was recognised in the King's Birthday Honours, awarded an Emergency Services Medal for Distinguished Service. Daniel Brewer reports.
8: Ms Anthony has provided 20 years of continuous frontline and emergency management service to Lifesaving Victoria. Now residing in Ocean Grove, her service spans four clubs and multiple regions, reflecting a sustained commitment to community safety. Ms Anthony has led complex multi-agency emergency responses, including in January 2015, where she served as the Ford commander during a multi-day search and recovery operation at Cape Bridgewater. Daniel Brewer, Ace Radio.
7: A significant milestone has been celebrated for one of the region's largest early literacy initiatives. Sam College has the story.
9: A remarkable 60,000 books have now landed in the hands and homes of children across the Glenelg Shire through Dolly Parton's Imagination Library since the program began in 2013. United Way Glenelg Executive Officer Nicole Carr said the 60,000 book milestone reflected years of strong community collaboration and investment in local children. She says stats show that after receiving just 10 books, children in the program were found to be four times more likely to demonstrate stronger emerging literacy skills. Sam College, Ace Radio.
7: Residents across the southwest have under a week left to enter a competition as part of the state's container deposit scheme.

0: Team. Their Win a Million Cents campaign will close on Sunday. For every 50 eligible containers community members recycle through the scheme, they can claim one entry.
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0: The Portland Tigers compiled their best win of 2026 so far on Saturday to remain in touch with the top five sides in Hampton League football. The Tigers booted four unanswered goals in the final quarter to upset South Warrnambool by 32 points. Connor Giddings led the way with five goals. Elsewhere, Hamilton fell to the undefeated North Warrnambool Eagles by 34 points, but will take some positives away after winning the second half. And that's local news.
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3: Your four-day forecast for Western Victoria, there is a strong wind warning for the coast. Sunny today with winds northerly up to 35 k's an hour. We're heading for a top of 17 in Hamilton and Portland, 18 in Warrnambool. Dropping down to 11 tonight, tomorrow showers easing, 15. Thursday, early fog, then partly cloudy, 16. Friday, a shower or two. 18.
2: Harvey Norman Hamilton, your local computer specialists.
3: And right now it's 7 degrees.
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3: It's a Tuesday. We're back after a long weekend that wasn't quite long enough. At 6:08, Morning Crew with Gabby and Dan. Hello.
6: Hello.
3: Before you get into what you want to talk about, just real quickly, on the TV behind you, they're showing highlights from Denmark's annual Greatest Mullet competition.
6: Oh, really?
3: Yeah, they've just cut away from it now. But my son has a mullet, my fourth son in line to the throne, Lincoln. And my wife offered him $100 the other week to chop off his mullet. She hates it. She's over it.
6: Really?
3: And he declined it.
6: My husband's got a pretty good mullet going at the moment.
3: Yeah, right.
6: Curly.
3: Right.
6: Luscious.
3: Mm.
6: He's stealing all my hair products.
3: Well, keep him at it. You might be able to enter him in Denmark's annual mullet competition in 12 months' time. Anyway, morning, Gab.
6: Morning.
3: Before I get any further into it, I probably should say happy anniversary to you.
6: Yes, it is my third wedding anniversary.
3: Well done to you.
6: You actually were the first person to say it to me.
3: I wrote down the date and I went, oh, hang on, I think that date rings a bell. Yes.
6: I think
3: yes.
6: My husband is awake now.
3: Oh, okay. All right.
6: Surely the pressure, a message coming through soon.
3: Pressure's on Shrove to fire off that message. Anyway, Gabby, what's going on?
6: I want to talk to you about a bust that happened in New South Wales very recently. And it's not the usual. It's not tobacco. It's not illicit drugs.
3: What is it, Gab?
6: Invertebrae.
3: Sorry?
6: Invertebrate.
3: Like bugs?
6: Yes.
3: What
6: bugs.
3: Kind of... What?
6: Cockroaches.
3: Oh.
6: Yes.
3: Somebody's, what, harvesting them? Smuggling them in? What are they doing with these bugs?
6: Well, you'll find out in a moment, won't you?
3: Oh, we're coming up next?
6: Yeah.
3: Oh, it's a tease.
6: Well, because you've already done five thoughts, one break.
3: Right.
6: You spoke about mullets. Then you did wedding anniversary.
3: Right.
6: So I was like, well, that's enough. We'll take some songs and we'll come back to talk about busts.
3: I just
6: Not
3: might...
6: about bosoms.
3: Is this some kind of bust? Yes, that's very nice. But we're going to talk about invertebrate next on the Morning Crew after Bruno Mars anyway.

0: Levine, that is. And Complicated at 6:17, morning crew with Gabby and Dan for a Back to Work Tuesday.
1: We hear a lot about busts. So you hear about drug bust, tobacco bust,
0: that kind of bust,
1: firearm bust.
0: Yes.
1: Boobies. That's immediately what you'll think you're...
0: Oh, absolutely. It reminds me of the time my grandma went to the doctor's and the doctor said, big breaths. And she said, oh, thank you.
1: We haven't had dad jokes in years, but it was on a Tuesday. But this is a different type of bust.
0: Yeah.
1: So more than 100,000 live exotic cockroaches have been seized in a record-breaking bust linked to pet trade. So they were discovered in Bathurst in New South Wales.
0: Yes, yes.
1: And they say they have a commercial value of $200,000. These cockroaches.
0: Cockroaches?
1: Yes.
0: Ugh,
1: so I think people are using them to feed their other, like, reptiles and whatnot.
0: Right,
1: But these captured cockroaches, they've got some that are hissing cockroaches, and I didn't know they could hiss.
0: I don't want them to hiss.
1: And they're absolutely huge. I mean, like, size of your palm, huge.
0: Oh,
1: like, they're ginormous. 100,000 of them. Where do you put them? Do they just crawl around everywhere, or are they in tanks?
0: I mean, they're not worth that much when you think about it.
1: $2 each?
0: Yeah, a couple of bucks each. I mean, that's not a bad get. There's $200,000 worth of cockroaches.
1: I just never thought about the illegal trade of cockroaches.
0: No.
1: And it makes sense. Like, it can harm our biosecurity and stuff. Like, I do understand, but I just never thought about if I ever wanted to do something illicit.
0: Yeah.
1: I might even once upon a time had one of these cockroaches in my house.
0: Yes, yes.
1: And not realised.
0: Yeah.
1: I could make a pretty penny.
0: I
1: would have squished it with a shoe.
0: Sold it for a couple of bucks. You could have.
1: I could have.
0: It just makes me laugh because a lot of the time they catch these big busts and whatnot, and they do like a press conference, the Australian Federal Police, and
1: they show examples.
0: It's like, look what we caught. We caught this, and let this be a warning to the rest of you who are thinking about doing this. We'll catch you. I can't imagine them taking like a whole bunch of cockroaches to a press conference and going, here's what we got, everyone.
1: It feels like show and tell. Like kids in primary school, look at my pet, and it's a cockroach. Yuck indeed.
0: Oh, we had a cockroach in the house a few weeks ago.
1: Really?
0: Yeah, it wasn't as big as the palm of your hand, but it was a sizable one. Yeah.
1: I gave
0: him a squish.
1: In Sydney, cockroaches are a lot more prolific.
0: Absolutely they are.
1: Yeah.
0: Absolutely.
1: I think they like the warmth and the humidity.
0: Yeah. Exactly. Like when I went to Cairns and had a holiday house up in Cairns for a couple of weeks, there were skinks everywhere.
1: Oh,
0: no, not skinks. What
1: geckos.
0: Geckos everywhere. Yeah. And the locals just sort of, be all like from Victoria, like, what the hell is that?
1: I visited my brother in far north Queensland and there was a gecko in the toilet.
0: Yeah.
1: And he was like, just wee on it.
0: Just
1: like, I was like, I can't. Do you have another bathroom?
0: Easier for a bloke to aim.
1: Yeah.
0: But yeah, that's strange.
1: Very strange indeed. So anyway, I just thought it was interesting because they're like, you know, these cockroaches, if you have them, they're illegal to keep, they're illegal to have, you can't breed. I wouldn't know if I had an illegal cockroach in my house.
0: But you'd know if you had 100,000 of them.
1: It's disgusting.
0: Yeah.
1: Imagine, right, you go on a date, you meet a guy, just say, or a girl, your instance.
0: Yeah, great.
1: And you go to their house and there's 100,000 cockroaches.
0: Well, you know what I'm thinking? She's loaded.
1: See, I would have said red flag. Not because of legal reasons.
0: Yeah,
1: she's gross.
0: 6:21. Morning crew with Gabby and Dan.
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0: That is Rachel for him and Deep End at 28 past six here on The Morning Crew with Cappy and Dan. My son says something funny to me over the weekend. Number three, third in line, Elijah. He's 13. And again, a lot of the stuff that my kids say, which makes me laugh, I'm certain they've got it from TikTok or YouTube or something.
1: A lot of your jokes come from a similar...
0: Yeah, of course, absolutely.
1: Inspiration.
0: Great, excellent. Lincoln made me laugh the other day. The Imogen and
1: Fourth Lincoln, in line to the throne.
0: Imogen and Lincoln were debating what's better, Star Wars or Harry Potter. And Lincoln said, Darth Vader took over the galaxy. Voldemort couldn't even take over a high school.
1: That's very good.
0: I thought that was very good.
1: That's very good.
0: You must have heard it from somewhere.
1: So, yeah.
0: But it was very good. And over the weekend, I can't remember where we were, but there was a really foul stench in the air. And I went, oh... what's that smell? And Elijah said, well, it can't be me because I've still got 27 minutes left of my deodorant's 72-hour protection.
1: Which I've always wondered.
0: Exactly. And I've got to go, what? Yeah, 72-hour protection. What's
1: unless
0: that about?
1: You're camping, you don't need 72 hours. You should be showering.
0: Is there anybody listening who puts on deodorant on a Monday and then doesn't touch it again till Thursday?
1: Wow.
0: Could you imagine that? 72-hour protection. I'm just going to leave it on. It's a really interesting selling point for a bottle of deodorant for mine.
1: But also, they had to have participants.
0: Yeah, it's a willing...
1: Why do you stink today? Sorry, I'm just trying Rexona's new... And the staying power, it's not 72
0: yet. Yeah, because theoretically, they might have had to try a fourth day just to see if it got to 96 hours.
1: No,
0: it doesn't.
1: Ooh, wee.
0: Stop at 72. It's a very odd concept. And you want... if you're a deodorant company, you want people applying it every day so they go through the can quicker... so they buy another one.
1: That's true.
0: Wouldn't you?
1: You don't want people to only be applying it every 72 hours. It's like hot sauce.
0: Yeah.
1: You want it to be hot but not too hot because you want people to use it buy another jar.
0: Exactly.
1: Hey.
0: Anyway, I want something here, Rexona. Maybe just get it back to 24 hours and we should be all sweet. Still got 27 minutes left of my 72-hour
1: That's protection. Very clever and gross.
0: Very funny. And possibly true. This is Ed Sheeran and Camera right on 6:30. It's The Morning Crew with Gabby and Dan.

0: Abby and Dan. We're going to get the latest in local news in just a moment. Then on the other side, we'll talk all things sport, including the incredible day that was yesterday. The big freeze at the G, the first since Neil Danaher's passing. Over 88,000 people there and an incredible game of footy to boot as well. In fact, it was one of the closest AFL rounds, if not the closest, on record. There were eight games and six of them were decided by 8 points or less.
1: Can I tell you a silly story?
0: Go for it.
1: My best friend from Sydney sent me a text and she's like, oh, my brother got tickets to a corporate box at the SCG. He was invited and he's invited me along.
0: Yep.
1: And so she was there donning her Sydney Swans scarf.
0: For the Swans Saints game.
1: Even though she follows Union.
0: Yeah.
1: And then she sent me a video and she's on the field cheering on St Kilda, giving them high fives as they ran on.
0: St Kilda?
1: Yeah.
0: So
1: she only realised when she got there, oh, we're corporate invitees of St Kilda. Not the Swans.
0: Yeah, right. Well, the Saints nearly pinched it.
1: Nearly did.
0: Yeah, six games by under 8 points and one game by 124. Anyway, we'll touch on it in just a moment.
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9: Good morning, Pat Gordon with your local news update. A local MP is continuing to advocate for constituents after more than $81,000 of vehicle damage was reported in just 3 days during highway roadworks last month. Luke Francis has the story.
10: The damage took place between Port Ferry and Warrnambool as works were conducted on the Prince's Highway at Illawa. Ms. Britnell said more than 70 motorists have contacted her office to report damage caused by loose stones and gravel left on the highway following road maintenance works. She has called on the Minister for Roads and Road Safety to immediately investigate the incident, explain why appropriate warnings were not in place, and establish a process to fairly compensate affected motorists. Luke Francis, Ace Radio.
9: Southwest farmers are being encouraged to inspect pastures as blackfield crickets remain highly active following a dry and warm autumn. Agriculture Victoria's Dairy Extension Officer Michelle Jolliffe says identifying and controlling the native species now can help prevent future crop damage.
11: So as soon as we get the bit of rain kicking off the autumn, so that start of the season that we all hang out, the green shoot that comes through from the pasture, the cricket goes, hey, this is brilliant, I'm going to go in and I'm going to eat it. So it eats existing pasture, but it also eats anything that we have sown, so any germinating pastures or crops. And what happens is as the season progresses, the yield potential actually reduces, and then there's competition for feed for our cattle or sheep.
9: And briefly, United Way Glenelg have announced a significant milestone for a local early literacy initiative. Through Dolly Parton's Imagination Library, 60,000 books have now landed in the homes of children across the Glenelg Shire since the program began in 2013.
0: Local sport for Taylor Motors Hamilton. 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
9: Round 8 of Hampton League Open Netball saw mixed fortunes for the region's clubs. Portland was unable to match undefeated South Warrnambool, while Hamilton fell to North Warrnambool. Port Ferry also came up short, with Koroit recording a commanding 31-goal win in their top three clash. And that's local news.
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13: Your 4-day forecast for Western Victoria. There is a strong wind warning for the coast. Sunny today with winds northerly up to 35 k's an hour. We're heading for a top of 17 in Hamilton and Portland, 18 in Warrnambool. Dropping down to 11 tonight. Tomorrow, showers easing, 15. Thursday, early fog, then partly cloudy, 16. Friday, a shower or two, 18.
12: Harvey Norman Hamilton, your local computer specialists.
13: Currently, it's 9 degrees.
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0: Demi Lovato and Sorry Not Sorry at 6:44. This is the Morning Crew with Gabby and Dan for a Back to Work Tuesday. Let's talk some sport.
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0: Well, it was an incredible round of AFL footy. Of the eight games this weekend, because a couple of teams had a bye, of the eight games, six of them were decided by 8 points or less.
2: Jeez.
0: Which is, I think, the first time that has ever happened in AFL history. But that many games were decided by so few points, which was great to see. There were a couple of one-sided games, including that North Melbourne drubbing. They lost by 124 to Freo. Powerless to stop the Dockers at one stage there. Probably shouldn't have taken the home game to WA. Wonderful day yesterday. Over 88,000 people turned out at the MCG. We had all the fun before the game with the sliders looking great and going down that slide. And then we had a great game of footy. In the end, the D's got the job done by 8 points. A few years ago, Collingwood just couldn't lose close games. Now they're struggling to win them. Tables have turned, I suppose. So well done to the D's there. They've really turned it around. A lot of people weren't expecting much from Melbourne in 2026, but they've done so well so far. We'll see if they can keep it going. Our thoughts, though, are with Brodie Mychek, Melbourne player, former Collingwood player, who just got his head in a really awkward position in a tackle, and unfortunately for him, was stretched off. There were concerns over a neck injury, so we do wish Brodie all the best, and also Braden Maynard as well, who's gone off with a shoulder. I think he dislocated his shoulder twice.
2: In one game.
0: I popped it back in. He went back out there and did it again.
2: That can't be good.
0: No. My son played in a game yesterday where one of his teammates dislocated his wrist.
2: Oh.
0: And I've never seen that. And I was stood near the bench when he came off. He's like, my wrist has popped out. And we're like, what? And it had. I didn't even know you could dislocate your wrist. But you can.
2: I saw it yesterday. It's got a bit of a socket.
0: Yeah. Anyway, there we go. AFL footy's back in just a couple of days. I love shortened weeks. Round 14's only two sleeps away.
2: What's your shout out? The $40 million donated.
0: Yeah, construction giant.
2: Yeah, to find MMD. Initially pledged $10 million and then upped it on the day to $40
0: million. Unbelievable.
2: Huge.
0: You might hear this story around the traps today. It involves a former NRL player, Kane Evans. Played for the Roosters and spent a bit of time Parramatta, also a season at the New Zealand Warriors as well. Well, overnight, he has come out as gay. Mm. So he's the second NRL male player in history behind Ian Roberts to come out as gay. And it's been a battle for poor old Kane. Since he since he finished playing in the NRL back in 2021, he's battled addiction problems. He's been living on the street.
2: Yep.
0: Apparently, Sydney Roosters coach Trent Robinson has been paying for his rent
2: to
0: get him off the street, like out of his own pocket, which is incredible. And, it's been a battle, I suppose, within himself to accept who he is as a person.
2: He said he's been hiding his sexuality since he's a teenager, so it's a big burden. My understanding is he has been sober now for the past 4 months.
0: Well, that's great news. So we wish Kane Evans all the very best. It's been a battle for him, but hopefully he can accept himself, I suppose. And, a lot of NRL people and clubs throwing their arms around Kane this morning, so which is great to see. Cricket Action Australia take on Bangladesh tonight, this afternoon. Not a bad time slot for a one-day international if you're keen to watch some. So good luck to the Aussies there. Of course, coming off the back of a 2-1 series loss to Pakistan last week. Game 3 of the NBA Championship Series is today at Madison Square Garden. The New York Knicks take on the San Antonio Spurs. As we head into Game 3, the Knicks lead that series 2-0. Over the weekend, we had a couple of finals of the French Open. So well done to Mira Andreeva. She won the women's title. Alexander Zverev held off a very competitive Flavio Cimboli. So went to five sets, but Zverev won the final set quite convincingly.
2: Oh, finally.
0: Well, well done to him. He won the French Open. And a quick turnaround to Wimbledon. That's only 3 weeks away.
2: Yeah, gosh.
0: Speaking of events coming up soon, the FIFA World Cup, that starts on Friday. Friday morning, 5 a.m. The first game is Mexico versus South Africa. So we might be able to watch that here in the studio. Of course, as we know, Australia's first game is against Turkey. That's Sunday afternoon at 2. And the Tillies actually have a friendly tonight. They're taking on Mexico at CommBank Stadium out in Parramatta.
2: Cool.
0: There you go. There's your sport. 6:49. 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
2: Yeah, we do know there's a lot of people who are feeling that financial pinch, and we can't help everybody, but we're going to try and help as many people as possible, spread a little bit of joy, and hopefully help you with a bill that you have.
0: If you're after a helping hand, I must stress, you are not alone. Yeah. There's plenty of entries coming through at themorningcrew.com.au. Head to that website. We could be calling you a little later on this morning with some assistance.
2: Yes.
0: We'll try as best we can. We'll get to it a bit later on today here on The Morning Crew with Gabby and Dan.
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11: 11 degrees in Melbourne, sunny, becoming windy at top today, 19, 7 o'clock. Good morning, I'm David Armstrong. 62% of people want Jacinta Allen replaced as Premier. The latest freshwater strategy poll has found 39% of Labor voters want her gone. The survey found her negative personal approval rating has fallen another 5 points to minus 37. Jess Wilson is at plus 15. Labor's primary vote has slumped to just 23. That is 14 points lower than at the 2022 election. Tunnel workers on Melbourne's $125 billion suburban rail loop have secured an extraordinary new pay deal with a mandatory wellness room, new leave entitlements and hefty pay packets. Here's Christy Cooper.
12: Experienced tunnellers working on the suburban rail loop will be entitled to a base pay starting at $190,000 a year before overtime. The enterprise agreement involves tunnellers employed by SBS Group Australia. The lowest qualified worker is entitled to a minimum $58 per hour base rate. Overtime for experienced workers comes to $142 per hour. The agreement includes a range of

0: VF. There's 5 days paid leave for mental health, separation or divorce, and an extra day off for Mental Health Awareness Day. Wellness rooms are also mandatory, equipped with a cot and calming music. Christy Cooper, Melbourne.
1: A Queensland couple's donated $40 million for motor neurone disease research as the AFL community remembers Neil Danaher in the first Big Freeze match since his death. Construction magnates Quentin and Kylie Burt say they believe in his legacy of bringing people together. It's being described as the most important meeting for the future of the Tasmanian AFL team, Eddie Summerfield reports.
2: The AFL's demands for a new roofed stadium as a condition of the Devil's licence is being described as bloody-minded. The comments come from economist Nicholas Gruen, who was appointed by the Tasmanian government to assess the project as part of a political deal with the Jackie Lambie Network. The Age reporting the project would deliver a net cost on Tasmania of more than $1 billion and deliver less than 40 cents of economic benefit for every dollar invested. Club presidents will meet with the AFL today ahead of the Australian Football Hall of Fame dinner. The team, of course, due to enter in 2028. Eddie Summerfield, Melbourne.
1: New analysis has found Australians are less satisfied with life now than they were during the pandemic lockdowns. A KPMG survey shows people's overall life satisfaction on a scale of 1 to 10 has fallen to 7 in 2025. Finance, Wall Street's down 80, our dollar 70.44 US.
3: If you're not shopping at Premix King Portland, you're getting ripped off. Head in and see the friendly staff on Percy Street to get your weekend sorted with the king of weekly specials.
1: James Sicily has been called on to change his ways as captain. Hawthorn skipper was front and centre of the niggle during Friday night's loss to the Bulldogs. 3AW commentator Matthew Lloyd telling Footy Classified it could be time to move to a sole captain.
4: I think that Sam Mitchell either says to James, rein it in, even if they're going to come after you because you're a high-quality player, rein it in and start leading. Otherwise, I think it's time that we win a sole captain next year.
5: Just Newcombe.
4: And we just go John Newcombe.
1: Melbourne forward Brodie Mychek was in good spirits in hospital last night after having scans on a sickening neck injury. Socceroos train this morning ahead of their World Cup opener against Turkey this weekend. And NBA finals roll into New York this morning. The Knicks holding a 2-0 series lead over the San Antonio Spurs. That's the latest news and sports.
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7: Good morning, Pat Gordon with your local news update. One of the region's largest early literacy initiatives has celebrated a milestone. Sam College has the story.
8: A remarkable 60,000 books have now landed in the hands and homes of children across the Glenelg Shire through Dolly Parton's Imagination Library since the program began in 2013. The achievement was recently celebrated at Haywood Library by United Way Glenelg, Portland Aluminium, Glenelg Libraries, Families and Community Supporters. United Way Glenelg Executive Officer Nicole Carr said the 60,000 book milestone reflected years of strong community collaboration and investment in local children. She says stats show that after receiving just 10 books, children in the program were found to be four times more likely to demonstrate stronger emerging literacy skills. Sam College, Ace Radio.
7: The King's Birthday Honours included an Emergency Services Medal for former Portland lifesaver Katrina Anthony. Daniel Brewer reports.
9: Miss Anthony has provided 20 years of continuous frontline and emergency management service to Lifesaving Victoria. Now residing in Ocean Grove, her service spans four clubs and multiple regions, reflecting a sustained commitment to community safety. Miss Anthony has led complex multi-agency emergency responses, including in January 2015, where she served as the Ford commander during a multi-day search and recovery operation at Cape Bridgewater. Daniel Brewer, Ace Radio.
7: And briefly, Southwest residents have under a week left to enter a competition run by the state's Container Deposit Scheme. The second year of their Win a Million Cents campaign will close for entries on Sunday.
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7: Round 8 of Hampton League football saw the Portland Tigers claim a crucial clash against South Warrnambool. The Tigers stormed home in the final quarter to defeat the Roosters by 32 points. Connor Giddings booted the game-high 5 goals in the win, while Angus Impey

0: finished with three. Elsewhere, Hamilton fell to North Warrnambool by 34 points, a rampant second quarter from the Eagles proving the difference. And that's local news.
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3: Your four-day forecast for Western Victoria. There is a strong wind warning for the coast. Sunny today with winds northerly up to 35 k's an hour. We're heading for a top of 17 in Hamilton and Portland, 18 in Warrnambool. Dropping down to 11 tonight. Tomorrow, showers easing, 15. Thursday, early fog, then partly cloudy, 16. Friday, a shower or two, 18.
2: Harvey Norman Hamilton, your local computer specialists.
3: And right now, it's 7 degrees.
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3: Tuesday, it's 7:08. This is the Morning Crew with Gabby and Dan, easing you back into a shortened week. Has the push for the four-day working week died down a little bit lately?
4: Hang on. Mm. When were you allowed to work 2 days a week in Victoria from like September? What happened to that?
3: I think that's still coming in.
4: Oh. But only if we don't ditch the witch, as the billboards are saying in Melbourne.
3: Anyway, a four-day work week feels just about right. Gabby.
4: Actually, no. This morning you walked in, you're like, what about the 3 day working week? And I went, no, 3 day weekend. You're like, no. 3 day working week.
3: Yeah, let's bring it in. Anyway, we'll touch on that in just a moment. But what I do want to talk about is massages. And this is going to go a few different ways, I feel, in just a moment. But I'd love to know what happened on the massage table.
4: Good golly.
3: Because I had a massage, my very first remedial massage over the weekend.
4: And it was painful.
3: An experience. We'll get to it after Babo Rexa. Morning Crew, Gabby and Dan.

0: quarter past seven. This is the Morning Crew with Gabby and Dan. Back to work Tuesday. I had a remedial massage, an unexpected remedial massage over the weekend. So it's a long story of how I ended up there, but my wife had an appointment on Saturday afternoon. And what happened from the football game that my kid played on Saturday morning, he had to go for an X-ray.
1: Oh, gosh.
0: He got stomped on, trodden on in his hand. So he had to go for an X-ray on his hand. So my wife took him up to the hospital. I couldn't go with them because I actually had to work the gate. I had a 90-minute shift on the gate at the footy ground, charging people to get in, which was interesting. And then made me photo taking for the paper, which is weird. They're like, we'll get a photo of you. I'm like, no, it's fine. Like, no, smile. I'm like, okay.
1: So you're in the paper.
0: I might be in the local paper this week.
1: Taking people's money at the gate.
0: Yeah. What a great volunteer I was. Anyway, yeah, my wife then went and took my son for an X-ray. It meant my wife couldn't attend her Saturday afternoon remedial massage. And she said, you've got back problems, don't you? I'm like, yeah. She said, why don't you take it?
1: Oh.
0: Yeah.
1: So, I would never give up my massage appointment.
0: So
1: I would move, what is it, house and home to get there.
0: I went to my wife's appointment. And, you know, the lady who was there was surprised to see me.
1: Of course.
0: Expecting to see Belinda. She saw me and I'm like, I'm here. I'm going to take the appointment. And she said, well, do you want everything that she's already booked in? I'm like, whatever she's got booked in, I'll have.
1: Oh, this is great.
0: Now, I've never had a remedial massage before.
1: They can be quite painful.
0: Yep. She did say, how do you want the level of pressure, I suppose? And I went firm-ish. Maybe give me a 7 and 8 or an 8 out of 10. Anyway, so I've never done this before and I go into the massage room and she's like, okay, we'll put your clothes in. I'm like, what do I leave on?
1: Nikki
0: and she's
1: news.
0: Like, everything except your undies.
1: Yeah.
0: And I was like, oh, okay, so.
1: Thank God I'm wearing them today.
0: I know. What kind of pair have I got on? Okay, anyway, I take it off. We'll leave my undies on. And then I lie.
1: I really hope they're ones that said like Tuesday or Saturday.
0: No, they're right. So I lied down, face down. And the first thing she did was peel my undies back.
1: Yes. So your crack hangs out.
0: I wasn't expecting.
1: Yeah.
0: They
1: like tuck the towel into it and they pull them down a bit.
0: Yes. Was not ready for that. I don't think I've ever in my life felt more vulnerable than lying face down on a table with my little butt hanging out. And it's like, oh, this is, and I just had to go to a different place of my mind to try and just think, okay, this isn't happening. There's not a random woman currently lowering your undies down. You know what I mean?
1: I'm used to it.
0: Yeah, it's totally new experience for me.
1: Yeah.
0: And then there's all of a sudden there's elbows and all sorts of stuff in your glutes. And a couple of times she had to remind me to relax because I'm not used to people poking and prodding around there. So the whole thing was a bit bizarre. And then she said to me, now your wife's booked in cupping. Do you want cupping? I'm like, I'll just have what she had booked in. I got cupped on the weekend. I've got 16 significant bruises in my back. Well, you can count them. I'll take the top off. And
1: you look like a domino.
0: My son said you look like a Lego block.
1: Yep.
0: A Lego brick.
1: Yep.
0: So I got cupped on the weekend, which is just, all of it's just so bizarre. So bizarre.
1: Again, I get a lot of this done regularly, so it's not so strange. Occasionally I get cupped.
0: Really? I've never been cupped before until the weekend.
1: Get needles done in my neck and traps.
0: Yeah, right.
1: And recently, speaking of your tushy hanging out, I had to have a whole cheek out. And they put all these needles in it, and then they put some sort of electricity through it.
0: Oh, on your cheek?
1: My left butt cheek was just twitching. For a good half an hour. And it fixed the problem.
0: Oh, good.
1: But it was strange.
0: What problem were you having with your left butt cheek, if you don't mind asking?
1: Oh, no, I was getting pains down my left side.
0: Oh, okay. Yeah. Right. Yeah, okay. Well, no, I feel good, except the bruises in my back.
1: From the cupping.
0: They hurt.
1: Yeah.
0: But other than that, my lower back does feel pretty good. And you know what? It was really nice to hear a woman say again, geez, you're really stiff. So that was nice on the day.
1: Did we do this whole break so that you could slip in that one, Lana?
0: A little bit.
1: Yeah.
0: 1-300-799-31. What happened on the massage table? Because I was caught off guard totally by all of this.
1: I remember being overseas and my husband and I got a massage together.
0: A couple's massage.
1: He was thoroughly confused when they gave him a little paper G-string. And he's like, I'm sorry, what?
0: Yeah.
1: He's like, can I not just keep my own underwear on? They're like, no, we'd prefer it if you put this itty bitty. And it's imprinted in my brain forever what it looks like.
0: Experience. What happened on the massage table?
1: It's very vulnerable.
0: 1-300-799-31. I'm not sure I felt more vulnerable than what I did face down. I'm like, what if somebody else walks in right now? And here I am, face down with me tushy hanging out. Anyway, give us a call. Morning Crew with Gabby and Dan, right on 20 past 7. This is
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0: 7. This is the Morning Crew with Gabby and Dan on this Back to Work Tuesday. 1300 799 31. What happened on the massage table is what I'm asking this morning. So I did have a remedial massage over the weekend, an unexpected one, actually. It was my wife's appointment. She was unable to attend, so she said, why don't you take it? It was very nice of her. So I jumped on the table and copped a couple of surprises along the way. Gabby was well aware of what happens on a remedial massage. I was not. So she said, keep everything, or take everything off except your undies. I was like, great, excellent, I'll do that. I lied down on the table, and the first thing she did was pull the undies down. I said, whoa!
1: Could you just take them off? Made it easier for you.
0: Not expecting that. Anyway, I got cupped as well, which was an experience in itself, which you've had done a couple of times before.
1: I have had cupping done before, but I have opted not to have it before particular events. Like, I had to wear a backless dress for a wedding. So I was like, no cupping, thank you.
0: I got my daughter poking them at the moment, saying, oh, you've got on and off buttons along my back. There's a lot of them, and a couple of them are bruised up pretty good anyway. 1300 799 31. It was an experience, but you know what? Besides the bruising on my back, my lower back, which I went in for,
1: You feeling good?
0: It was pretty good. What happened on the massage table? 1300 799 31.
1: Earlier this year, I went and had a massage. Mm. And when I came home, I was seeing red. And my husband's like,
0: seeing red?
1: Yeah, he's like, you're meant to be relaxed and you're not. So I had a massage for an hour and a half and they wore gloves. Rubber gloves. So then it's like a bit frictiony and you hear the sound. I know. And I was like, I paid a lot of money to be here.
0: You can't be a massage therapist
1: and be adverse to touching skin.
0: Not want to touch another person.
1: So I always shower right before I go.
0: Yeah.
1: You know, I'm as clean as possible because I don't want to be self-conscious.
0: I had a shower before I went on.
1: Yeah. And if you're a masseuse, you can't be adverse to touching skin.
0: Yeah. If she can touch my ass with her bare hands.
1: Yeah.
0: I mean, there must be some bad ones coming.
1: There must be. Anyway. So, yeah, that was a bad experience.
0: Yeah, it doesn't sound great.
1: It didn't sound right either.
0: No. Some weird noises going on. Josh is there. Josh, what happened on the massage table, mate?
2: Well, apart from the normal farts that creep out, I had a guy stick his fingers in my mouth to fix me neck once. That was the strangest thing I've ever had.
1: I think they call it a buccal or a buccal massage when they massage all the inside of your cheeks for tension. Is that what they were doing?
2: I don't know. He said there's something in the back of your jaw or whatever that you need to release.
0: You didn't go in complaining of a sore jaw or sore neck. He spotted it from the outside.
2: Oh, I had a sore neck, but I didn't know he was going to go in my mouth and do stuff to my jaw. Well,
1: I'd be very surprised as well. You're putting what where?
0: So hang on, did it work?
2: Yeah, it did, yeah.
0: Oh, great.
1: How good.
0: I went back to him and supported him again because he knows what he's doing. Al's there as well. Al, what happened on the massage table, mate?
3: Last year was in Bali with the miso and she took me to her regular masseuse mob.
0: Yeah.
3: And I was laying on my stomach and she did the whole, you know, abrupt push down on my back to crack me back and fractured 3 ribs.
1: No, I thought you were going to say a fart slipped out. That's
3: no, God,
1: worse.
3: I wish. No, and I still had about 4 days left for the holiday, so there's a fair bit of Bintang consumed after that.
1: Oh, broken and cracked ribs is excruciating.
0: I've never personally done it. Did you push through with the massage? How did you handle it from the cracked ribs onwards?
3: Yeah, she did. Yeah, she did. She did. Bless her.
0: Bless her.
3: I sort of got her to steer clear of that side, but yeah, it literally sounded like someone had run over a chicken. That was the noise the bones made.
0: Have you been back for a massage since?
3: No, I haven't been back to Bali this year, not for a couple more months yet.
0: Okay, all right, well, have fun and maybe go to a different masseuse next time. Yeah. Thank you, Al.
1: Good golly.
0: Yeah, it's full on.
1: He doesn't seem adverse to going back.
0: No, he's keen.
1: He's like, I haven't been to Bali again. He didn't say, I'd never see them.
0: What was fun for me was my masseuse, as I was leaving, she was like, just take it easy for the rest of the day.
1: Yeah.
0: So for the rest of the day, this was a couch potato. And I was like, sorry, I'd love to help you, but masseuse's orders.
1: Makes you really sleepy.
0: I struggled standing up at the end of it.
1: Standing up?
0: I was just...
1: Your blood pressure's changed. Oh, gosh.
0: Here's Harry Styles on the Morning Crew with Gabby and Dan.

0: Harry Styles. American Girls, 25 to 8, Morning Crew with Gabby and Dan. We're talking what happened on the massage table. I got a good but unusual massage over the weekend, my first remedial one. Wasn't expecting the undies to get pulled down, but there we go.
1: And the 16 cups.
0: The 16 cups.
1: I've just got 16. Foreign for you.
0: Yeah, just not a new experience. To be fair to her, she went long. I was only supposed to be there for an hour and a half, an hour and 50.
1: Really?
0: Yeah.
1: I always feel like they go a bit short.
0: Nah, she must have had anywhere else to be.
1: Yeah, right. Anyway, or your body really needed help.
0: It's quite a bit of body to work with. 1-300-799-31. Reese is on the line. Reese, what happened on the massage table, mate?
2: I went to Indonesia when I was 19 for a mate's 21st birthday. Went there for 3 weeks. And as you do when you're young, you go out on the town at the night time and you end up rather, drunk.
0: Yeah.
2: I come back to the hotel room and I've stripped all my clothes off. Down to my boxes, and I was locked out of the actual room itself. So I thought, I'll go and have a sleep on the change, on the massage table. And I woke up the next morning to a nice young lady sort of starting to do a massage. The trouble was, being a young fella at the time, and you sort of that time of the morning, you wake up, sort of half masked.
1: And she thought you were the first appointment of the day.
2: I've never moved so quick in my life.
0: Yeah.
1: Right. Oh, gosh.
2: I shot up and went to find my pants and my T-shirt and got dressed rather quickly and sort of never went back to the same massage table again.
1: Skedaddled out.
2: Yeah.
0: thank you, Reese. Appreciate
1: well,
0: it.
1: The one thing shot up.
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13: Good morning, Pat Gordon with your local news update. Agriculture Victoria say Blackfield crickets remain active in the southwest after a dry and warm autumn provided favourable conditions. Dairy Extension Officer Michelle Jolliffe says identifying and controlling the native species now can help prevent future damage to pastures and crops.
14: So as soon as we get the bit of rain kicking off the autumn, so that start of the season that we all hang out. The green shoot that comes through from the pasture, the cricket goes, hey, this is brilliant. I'm going to go in and I'm going to eat it. So it eats existing pasture, but it also eats anything that we have sown, so any germinating pastures or crops. And what happens is as the season progresses, the yield potential actually reduces.
13: Southwest Coast MP Roma Britnell is demanding answers and compensation after a spate of vehicles were damaged between Port Ferry and Warrnambool last month. Luke Francis has the story.
15: Ms Britnell says more than $81,000 worth of vehicle damage was reported over just 3 days during roadworks on the Princess Highway at Illawa. She says more than 70 motorists have contacted her office reporting smashed windscreens, chip paintwork and other vehicle damage caused by loose stones and gravel left on the highway following road maintenance works. Ms Britnell has alerted the Insurance Australia Group about this event and the number of affected motorists, and has also called on the Minister to immediately investigate the incident.
13: And briefly, former Portland lifesaver Katrina Anthony was among those recognised in the King's Birthday Honours, awarded an Emergency Services Medal for her distinguished service. Now residing in Ocean Grove, her service spans 4 surf lifesaving clubs across multiple regions.
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13: Round 8 of Hampton League Open Netball proved challenging for the locals, with Portland, Hamilton and Port Ferry all suffering losses. The Tigers toiled hard but were convincingly defeated by the unbeaten South Warrnambool, while the Roos fell behind early against North Warrnambool and couldn't recover. Finally, the Seagulls were handed a hefty defeat in their top 3 clash with Koroit, the reigning Premier's winners, by 31. And that's local news.
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0: Your 4-day forecast for Western Victoria. There is a strong wind warning for the coast. Sunny today with winds northerly up to 35 k's an hour. We're heading for a top of 17 in Hamilton and Portland, 18 in Warrnambool. Dropping down to 11 tonight. Tomorrow, showers easing, 15. Thursday, early fog, then partly cloudy, 16. Friday, a shower or two. 18.
12: Harvey Norman Hamilton, your local computer specialists.
0: And right now it's 7 degrees.
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0: Mad Minute, your chance to win $1,000 about 10 minutes away. Also very soon, our very first helping hand. We'll get to that then. But now, Gabby's got all the trending news we need to know today.
2: Well, hold on to your cowboy hats. Taylor Swift is officially heading to infinity and beyond. So on Friday, she dropped her brand new original country pop track.
0: Yes, very country, actually.
2: Yeah, for the upcoming Toy Story 5 movie. It is called I Knew It, I Knew You.
0: Let's have a listen.

0: we go. Going back to those original country roots for Taylor Swift. And within its first 24 hours, massive pop culture moment. Mm. So it broke the all-time record for most streamed country song in a single day in Spotify.
1: Yep.
0: It became the most streamed movie soundtrack song in a single day, surpassing the likes of Billie Eilish's No Time to Die, Rihanna's Lift Me Up.
1: Wow.
0: On Apple Music, it also set the all-time record for the biggest soundtrack single streamed on its first day as well.
1: Jeez.
0: So there we go. I knew it. Records. I knew you. And I actually really like it.
1: It's good. It's wholesome.
0: It's wholesome.
1: Very early Taylor Swift feel about it. Yeah, so there we go. And Toy Story 5, I believe, is in cinemas next Thursday. It's 9 days away. Wow.
0: Also, I want to talk about a big moment for John Lithgow. Achieved a giant milestone. So the Tony Awards happened and he won the Best Actor, I guess, for his role in Giant, which is a play. And that means he's become the oldest man to ever win a competitive active Tony at 80 years old.
1: He's a legend.
0: He's a legend.
1: John Lithgow, it's funny, he had sort of had a career renaissance in his 50s when he played Dick on Third Rock from the Sun.
0: Loved him as Winston Churchill in The Crown.
1: He was great as Winston Churchill.
0: Lord Farquaad.
1: In Shrek. And he's going to be Dumbledore in the upcoming Harry Potter HBO series.
0: Yeah, right, he is too.
1: He is.
0: Massive milestone. I didn't realise he was 80 because he's looked kind of the same for about three decades.
1: Hasn't changed his 90s, has he? Anyway, congratulations to him. He's had a stellar career, and unfortunately, the Dumbledore role was a bit cursed in the movie, so hopefully it's not the same in the TV show.
0: Yeah, but Dumbledore's old, so they cast old actors.
1: Absolutely.
0: Yeah.
1: Just saying. More trendies online, themorningcrew.com.au at 7:49. 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

0: That is Benson Boone. 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
1: It went off a week ago-ish. Maybe you can do it too. 10 questions, 60 seconds. Get all 10 correct. $1,000 is all yours.
0: You're right. 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
16: 11 degrees in Melbourne. Sunny, becoming windy at top. Today, 19, 8 o'clock. Good morning. I'm David Armstrong. The owners of one of Australia's biggest construction companies have donated $40 million to fight MND. Construction magnates Quentin and Kylie Burt donated $10 million, but after attending their first game at the MCG yesterday, they upped their donation. They believe in Neil Danaher's legacy of bringing people together when the world is so divided. The couple telling Seven they hope their donation helps find a cure.
17: Oh, he's inspirational. He's like, basically, he did what we all do. We just don't have the guts to do it. It's that simple.
18: Oh, find a cure? Like, that's what you hope. That's all you can.
16: Jacinta Allen's poll numbers have created. State Labor looking at electoral wipeout in November. The latest Freshwater Strategy poll also reveals a majority of voters believe it's time for Jacinta Allen to be replaced. That includes 39% of Labor voters. Labor's primary voters slumped at 23, Coalition 27, One Nation is on 25, and it's expected to fast-track internal Labor talks on replacing Ms. Allen as early as next week. Tunnel workers on the suburban rail loop are being paid a base package starting at $190,000 a year. Overtime comes in at $143 an hour. They'll also get a paid day off on the first Monday of each December. They get to down tools at 35 degrees. They get 5 days of paid divorce leave, 10 days of paid menstrual leave, and they get access to a dedicated wellness room on site. It has curtains for privacy, a cot, and a small speaker for calming music. Life satisfaction among Australians has dropped across all age groups, now lower than it was during the pandemic. New research shows people are facing sustained financial pressure, large portions.

0: Agency. KPMG economist Terry Rawnsley says the cost of living is weighing on people more than the lockdowns did.
1: I think what we're seeing is the sort of cost of living crunch we've seen over the past 5 years is really kind of getting to people's life satisfaction. They just don't feel like getting ahead at the moment.
0: In overseas news, the death toll from a 7.8 earthquake in the southern Philippines has risen to 35. Iran and Israel have temporarily halted missile strikes. The two sides began exchanging fire yesterday for the first time since the April ceasefire. And Africa's Soccer Referee of the Year has been denied entry to the United States for the World Cup. He held a valid passport, but he was turned away as his home nation, Somalia, is on President Donald Trump's banned travel list. In finance, Wall Street's down 80 points and our dollar's trading at 70.44 US.
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0: Collingwood players go into their bye with just one win from their past five games, sitting outside the top 10. The Pies' 8-point loss to Melbourne yesterday, their fourth loss under 10 points this year. Forward Pat Lipinski telling 3AW Football, it's frustrating to no longer be winning the close ones.
3: It is unfortunate, but I think from an optimistic standpoint, it is good that we are in these games where thereabouts. So hopefully we can continue working and continue to get better and hopefully win more of these close games in the second half of the year and really push towards finals.
0: AFL club presidents meet today ahead of the Australian Football Hall of Fame, future of the Tasmanian Stadium on the agenda. Night one of the Australian swim trials at Olympic Park and Jenna Forrester claiming the 200-metre individual medley before also qualifying for the 400-metre free, finishing second behind Lani Pallister. And that's the latest news and sport.
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6: Good morning, Pat Gordon with your local news update. A significant milestone has been celebrated for one of the region's largest early literacy initiatives. Sam College has the story.
7: A remarkable 60,000 books have now landed in the hands and homes of children across the Glenelg Shire through Dolly Parton's Imagination Library since the program began in 2013. United Way Glenelg Executive Officer Nicole Carr said the 60,000 book milestone reflected years of strong community collaboration and investment in local children. She says stats show that after receiving just 10 books, children in the program were found to be four times more likely to demonstrate stronger emerging literacy skills. Sam College, Ace Radio.
6: Residents across the southwest have under a week left to enter a competition as part of the state's container deposit scheme. Their Win a Million Cents campaign will close on Sunday. For every 50 eligible containers community members recycle through the scheme, they can claim one entry. Former Portland lifesaver Katrina Anthony was recognised in the King's Birthday Honours, awarded an Emergency Services Medal for Distinguished Service. Daniel Brewer reports.
8: Ms Anthony has provided 20 years of continuous frontline and emergency management service to Lifesaving Victoria. Now residing in Ocean Grove, her service spans four clubs and multiple regions, reflecting a sustained commitment to community safety. Ms Anthony has led complex multi-agency emergency responses, including in January 2015, where she served as the Ford commander during a multi-day search and recovery operation at Cape Bridgewater. 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
6: The Portland Tigers compiled their best win of 2026 so far on Saturday to remain in touch with the top five sides in Hampton League football. The Tigers booted four unanswered goals in the final quarter to upset South Warrnambool by 32 points. Connor Giddings led the way with five goals. Elsewhere, Hamilton fell to the undefeated North Warrnambool Eagles by 34 points, but will take some positives away after winning the second half. And that's local news.
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9: Your 4-day forecast for Western Victoria. There is a strong wind warning for the coast. Sunny today with winds northerly up to 35 k's an hour. We're heading for a top of 17 in Hamilton and Portland, 18 in Warrnambool. dropping down to 11 tonight. Tomorrow,

0: Showers easing, 15. Thursday, early fog, then partly cloudy, 16. Friday, a shower or two, 18.
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0: Currently, it's 9 degrees.
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2: Good luck.
0: Fresh week of Mad Minute. Our player this morning is Andy. Hello, Andy.
3: Morning, guys. How you doing?
0: Did you enjoy a long weekend?
3: I did. It was quite relaxing.
0: Oh, that's good. 4 days ahead now. What's the plan for this week?
3: Just work.
0: Nothing exciting going on. The weather's not looking too bad. Anyway, we'll see how we go. Andy, what are you spending $1,000 on when you win today?
3: Not sure yet. I'll bank it to start off with and figure it out.
0: Beautiful. All right, good luck, mate. We're going to kick things off with a bonus question answer. We gave this answer away just before Carrie and Tommy back on Friday afternoon. Gabby, you ask him. Andy, you answer him. Let's play Gabby and Dan's Bad Minute. Good luck.
4: Go, Andy. Bonus. What is the most common surname in the United States?
3: Smith.
4: Canine is another word for which animal?
3: Dog.
4: Complete the list of 5 W's. Who, what, when, where?
3: Why?
4: The Socceroos' first World Cup game is this weekend against?
3: Us.
4: What animal was the long-running mascot for the retail chain Toys R Us?
3: The giraffe.
4: The eating custom of tapas originated in which country?
3: Spain.
4: Which of the Jonas Brothers stars in the new movie Power Ballad?
3: Pass.
4: What's the capital of Poland?
3: Warsaw.
4: In which event did Cooper Woods win gold for Australia at this year's Winter Olympics?
3: Pass.
4: In Finding Nemo, what type of fish is Dory?
3: Pass.
4: The Socceroos' first World Cup game this weekend is against?
3: Turkey.
4: Which of the Jonas Brothers stars in the new movie Power Ballad?
3: Nick.
4: In which event did Cooper Woods win gold for Australia at this year's Winter Olympics?
0: No, we didn't get through them.
4: Oh, we're so close.
0: We got 8 correct answers. We didn't get back to 2. We passed on. So in which event did Cooper Woods win gold for Australia at this year's Winter Olympics? That was the moguls.
4: He went down the slide
0: as Mick Fanning yesterday at the MCG. And in Finding Nemo, what type of fish is Dory? My answer when Gabby quizzed me off air was a blue one.
4: You were close.
0: But it's a blue tang. Fish. Andy, no luck today, mate. I'm so sorry. 8 from 10, still a sterling effort. Thanks for playing. We'll chat again soon.
3: See you in a month.
4: See you in a month.
0: Great goal. There's Andy having a crack at Bad Minute. Of course, you can't play for 30 days. You've got to give everyone else a go. So well done to Andy. Then we will chat again
4: in early July.
0: Yes, well done.
4: Early July.
0: Why, I know. We're getting through the year, aren't we?
4: Yeah, that's frightening.
0: Yes, that's okay. We're getting there. All right, Gabby, we will play Mad Minute again this time tomorrow. If you'd like a one-step head start, catch the bonus question answer just before 3 this afternoon for the Mad Minute here on The Morning Crew.

0: Avicii and Aloe Blacks SOS at 8:07. This is the Morning Crew with Gabby and Dan. And for the very first time, we're very happy to do this.
1: If you're stressing about covering a bill, buying a birthday present, or even paying for the kids' sports, Gabby and Dan's helping hand is here to support you.
0: Absolutely, Gabby. And already, this is our first day. We're doing this for the next few weeks, but we've been inundated with people reaching out at themorningcrew.com.au.
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0: 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So this is Natasha. Let's have a chat and see what the situation is. If she picks up now. Come on, Natasha. Or Natasha.
3: Hello.
0: Hello, Natasha.
3: Yeah.
0: It's Gabby and Dan from the Morning Crew. How are you going?
3: Good, thanks. How are you?
0: We're well. Now, we believe that you've put in a submission at themorningcrew.com.au to receive a helping hand. We're just wondering what we can help you out with.
3: Just my water bill at the moment. About 4 weeks ago, my car motor blew up.
2: Oh, that sounds pricey.
0: And yeah, they're never cheap to fix. So how much is the water bill at the moment?
3: $670.
2: To be fair, it's
3: $670.16. Yeah,
2: I'm going to
3: add in the 16 cents.
2: It all matters these days, honestly.
0: Yeah. It all adds up, Gab. Listen, Natasha, I'm sorry about the motor. I'm sorry I had to go through that, but we can help you out with the water bill. So we're happy to give you $670.16 for that water bill with Gabby and Dan's helping hand.
3: No worries, that would be amazing.
2: Natasha, my understanding, you've got quite a big family there as well.
3: Yeah, I've got 4 kids.
2: Your hands are full as well.
0: They go through a lot of water. I can't get my kids out of the shower a lot of the time.
2: Exactly right. Natasha, congratulations. Well done, and thank you for applying. Hopefully we've been able to lend you a bit of a helping hand.
3: You have. Thank you very much.
2: And you can also enter online, themorningcrew.com.au. We're going to try and help make life a little easier, one call a day with Gabby and Dan's helping hand.
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2: Amazing the flow-on effect, you know, like a car having an unexpected fault.
0: Oh, yeah.
2: And the flow-on effect of that.
0: I like it. Flow-on to water bill. Brilliant. Oh. Great analogy. Well done. Congratulations, Natasha. Or Natasha. And good luck to you.
2: She accepted either way that you said it.
0: Well, when you're getting $600, you can call me whatever you want. Anyway, we'll get to it next. Morning Crew, Gabby Dan, 8:20.
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0: Elizabeth Taylor, 27 past 8, Morning Crew with Gabby and Dan, streaming live as well on Listener.
1: I don't know how you spent your long weekend, but I forced my husband to do chores. Oh.
0: No, I was very busy. I've got so much sport. I was at some
1: don't
0: sort of...
1: Don't sign your kids up to so much.
0: No, well, a lot of it wasn't kids' sport. I was at a different sporting event each day across the 4 days. So that includes Friday night.
1: Oh, right.
0: So Friday night, Saturday, Sunday, Monday, I was at some sort of sporting event.
1: There you go. Mm. So we were doing chores, all the things that we've ignored for far too long. Yes. We decided, how do we tackle that 3 day long weekend? So we did a bit of like a winter clean, including the garage.
0: Great.
1: And I put things out on the nature strip.
0: Yep.
1: And I put a little sign on it that said free.
0: Oh, you put a sign?
1: Yeah, I mean, you probably could have put them on Marketplace and made a little bit of money, but not really much money, but it was too good to go to landfill.
0: Right.
1: So I was like, this would be great for somebody else. Popped it out there. I'm talking minutes. It was gone.
0: Wow, that's great.
1: It was gone. Like, my husband ran back in. He's like, they've taken it all.
0: Yeah.
1: But it does beg the question, what was the best nature strip get?
0: 1-300-7-9-9-3-1. What did you get from a nature strip? I'm trying to think.
1: So I was going to say my parents have a couch in their bedroom. It's got to be 25 years old. And when my brother brought it home, it was the ugliest couch you've ever seen.
0: Yeah.
1: But they got it fully reupholstered and cleaned, and it's beautiful.
0: And he got it from a nature strip?
1: My brother got it from a nature strip.
0: Wow. And your dad still got it?
1: Yep.
0: To this day?
1: Yep.
0: Wow, that's incredible. I once put a bed frame on the nature strip with the intent of it being taken. And then if it didn't get taken, we'd ring the council and organise hard rubbish. But I reckon it was out there for a matter of minutes. And we had a knock at the door. And it was an older gentleman, very politely asked if he could take it because the local men's shed break it down or that they do something with it.
1: Yeah, they take the metal.
0: Like, yeah, mate, take it. Of course, that's why it's there.
1: Many years ago, we were putting a bed frame out, but someone took it so quick that we never got to put the centre support beam out. We're like, whoa! It's already from the time that we were carrying it out.
0: Yeah.
1: Oh, it's gone.
0: So need the slats.
1: No, the metal support thing.
0: Oh,
1: so
0: right.
1: We ended up putting it out there being like, oh, hopefully they come back. I can't remember if they did or didn't.
0: 1-300-7-9-9-3-1. What was your best nature strip get? Nature strip find. Don't be embarrassed. Everyone's taken something from somebody's nature strip over the journey.
1: Well, we thought, oh, maybe they'll wait till the cover of darkness.
0: Yeah.
1: No, it's about midday.
0: Yeah, target. Target. 1-300-7-9-9-3-1. What has been your best nature strip get? People put things out for hard rubbish and you've just taken it.
1: I said to my husband, quick, we better shut the garage and put everything inside because we had the pressure washer and stuff out. Otherwise, someone will think that's free as well.
0: It's the same. We've got so many footballs and basketballs and cricket stuff out the front. People are like, oh, cool, sweet, a cricket set. No, leave that. Leave that. Take everything else.
1: It's tea break.
0: Give us a call. Morning Crew with Gabby and Dan.
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7: Good morning, Pat Gordon with your local news update. A local MP is continuing to advocate for constituents after more than $81,000 of vehicle damage was reported in just 3 days during highway roadworks last month. Luke Francis has the story.
8: The damage took place between Port Ferry and Warrnambool as works were conducted on the Prince's Highway at Illawa. Ms Britnell said more than 70 motorists have contacted her office to report damage caused by loose stones and gravel left on the highway following road maintenance works. She is called on the Minister for Roads and Road Safety to immediately investigate the incident, explain why appropriate warnings were not in place, and establish a process to fairly compensate affected motorists.
7: One of the region's largest early literacy initiatives has celebrated a milestone. Sam College has the story.
9: A remarkable 60,000 books have now landed in the hands and homes of children across the Glenelg Shire through Dolly Parton's Imagination Library since the program began in 2013. The achievement was recently celebrated at Haywood Library by United Way Glenelg, Portland Aluminium, Glenelg Libraries, Families and Community Supporters. United Way Glenelg Executive Officer Nicole Carr said the 60,000 book milestone reflected years of strong community collaboration and investment in local children. She says stats show that after receiving just 10 books, children in the program were found to be 4 times more likely to demonstrate stronger emerging literacy skills.
7: And briefly, former Portland lifesaver Katrina Anthony was among those recognised in the King's Birthday Honours, awarded an Emergency Services Medal for her distinguished service. Now residing in Ocean Grove, her service spans 4 surf lifesaving clubs across multiple regions.
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7: Round 8 of Hampton League football saw the Portland Tigers claim a crucial clash against South Warrnambool. The Tigers stormed home in the final quarter to defeat the Roosters by 32 points. Elsewhere, Hamilton fell to North Warrnambool by 34 points, a rampant second quarter from the Eagles proving the difference. And that's local news.
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10: Your 4-day forecast for Western Victoria. There is a strong wind warning for the coast. Sunny today with winds northerly up to 35 k's an hour. We're heading for a top of 17 in Hamilton and Portland, 18 in Warrnambool. Dropping down to 11 tonight. Tomorrow, showers easing, 15. Thursday, early fog, then partly cloudy, 16. Friday, a shower or two. 18.
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0: Currently, it's 9 degrees.
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0: It is 24 to 9. This is The Morning Crew with Gabby and Dan. What has been your best nature strip get? So a lot of councils, a lot of local councils around here have hard rubbish, different ways of doing it. You have to book it in or whatever. Where sometimes you put things out on that nature strip and they just go like that.
1: Yeah, but I didn't want to put the items that I did out on the weekend to go to the tip. I thought they were too good. They're still in good nick. We just hadn't used them for years. So there was like some chairs and like a rug and all that type of stuff. Went in minutes.
0: Yeah, it's crazy.
1: Not even in the cover of darkness. Went broad daylight, you beauty, I'll take it. So congratulations to the new owner of those.
0: Yes.
1: But what's the best thing you've ever picked up from the nature strip?
0: 1-300-799-31.
1: It is a good economy.
0: Yeah, it is. And, you know, one man's trash is another man's treasure, is the old saying. And people, you know, it's tough times. People do need, you know, to reuse these things. That's great. They're getting
1: goes
0: a second
1: into the
0: life.
1: Man cave.
0: 1-300-799-31. Melissa's there. Melissa, what's your best nature strip get?
12: It's not actually a guess. It was more of a giveaway. But my parents had a little holiday house and decided to get rid of an old set of bunks. So put them out on the nature strip with a free sign, and it sat there for like a couple of days. Well, that's a bit strange. Anyway, decided to change it up a bit and put a $50 sign out, and that night they got stolen.
0: Yeah, that's very funny.
1: Yeah.
12: Big difference.
1: On the Where's plus the side,
0: thrill?
1: They're gone.
0: Yeah, exactly.
1: You know, mission accomplished.
12: Yeah.
0: Beautiful. That's
12: just a little bit of work, but they're gone.
0: A little bit of reverse psychology or whatever it's called. Work to trade. Beautiful. Thank you, Melissa.
1: Honestly, the mindset of some people, though.
0: It's funny, isn't
1: yeah.
0: it?
1: Yeah. And now you've got bunk beds. Unless you actually want the bunk beds.
0: $50, no way. Not paying that. Let's get them in the dark. It's funny. The Melissa said there she was at her parents' holiday house. Over the weekend, my seven-year-old daughter said to me, "Hey, where's our holiday house?"
1: Bless.
0: I said, "We don't have one, darling." And she's like, "All my friends have holiday houses."
1: Well, la-di-da, stay friends with them, and their parents can pay for it, and you go on the free holiday.
0: Exactly.
1: That's funny.
0: We don't have one, darling, but I'll keep trying anyway. Thanks for the calls, Fallout Boy. Thanks for the memories. 21 to 9. This is the Morning Crew with Gabby and Dan.

Let's get the party started. See you at the bar, you was hardly talking. That's when I knew that your heart was scarring. Friends to lovers need a part to star in. Like, wait, babe, let me

0: Thames, rain dance, 8:45. This is the morning crew with Gabby and Dan.
1: Hugh Jackman, he's appeared on YouTube channel. It is called Mythical Kitchen. And on there, he has depicted what his final meal would be. I'm not sure why he would know it's his final meal.
0: Yeah.
1: But it's pretty lengthy.
0: Okay.
1: And some of the choices are iconically Australian.
0: Yep.
1: Other ones are being dubbed diabolical.
0: Okay, let's have a listen to what would be Hugh Jackman's last meal.
2: I love eating thick white toast with roses, lime, marmalade and plenty of butter. Beans on toast with Vegemite. 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McDonald's fries. A Shake Shack chocolate shake, yep. A classic lasagna bolognese. Christmas pudding with brandy butter. Don't know what that is, do you? Tiramisu. You know what that is. Tim Tams, Aussie classic, and a flat white.
0: Wow.
1: Is this all in one sitting?
0: That's a big meal.
1: Is that across one day? Wolverine is hungry.
0: I feel sorry for his pallbearers because he's going to leave a very full stomach.
1: I don't know if you're aware
0: it's going to be your last meal. I'm not sure how hungry you are. I'm not sure if you can knock off all of that. Once you get to the Christmas pudding, the tiramisu, you
1: always
0: might be like, anyway, that was Hugh Jackman's last meal.
1: Somebody commented on Mythical Kitchen. Is he Australian? I mean, duh. Have you listened to what he said he was going to have?
0: Yeah.
1: It's a really, really Aussie list. Yep. I think it's quite relatable for many parts of it.
0: Yep.
1: But there is something that I'm like, oh, it sounds naff, but could be good.
0: What is it?
1: So he said he would have beans on toast with Vegemite.
0: Yeah.
1: So he would have toast, butter, Vegemite,
0: baked beans.
1: Mm. And I'm like, I actually think that could work. And how have we never done it before?
0: I do love beans on toast.
1: Me too.
0: I do have it occasionally. And, I mean, obviously it gives you farts, but whatever, it's worth it. But I've never, I'm not a Vegemite guy.
1: But it'll just add more saltiness and umami to it.
0: Yeah, not bad, not bad.
1: Yeah, I actually think he could be onto something.
0: Okay.
1: And I'm surprised none of us have ever done it before.
0: What would you have for your last meal?
1: Oh, my God. Give me a second. Depends on the day.
0: Yeah.
1: But probably something comforting.
0: Probably depends on the day.
1: I had Indian food on the weekend. That was really good.
0: I love Indian food.
1: Yes, me too.
0: I like it how you said depends on the day because it's well documented that I eat the same things on different days of the week. So
1: say Tuesday sandwich.
0: Oh, no. Sorry, it said Subway day, but it's not because it's not Monday. It's a bakery day today.
1: Go.
0: So it depends what day of the week I'm going to die.
1: Also, I was just going to say, my only gripe with it was that he would opt for a chicken schnitzel and not a parma.
0: Oh, yeah, I'd parma that up.
1: I'd parma that up too.
0: No, well, you know, it's his meal. He can die happy with knowing that he's had his schnitty and not his parma. Anyway, well done to Hugh. Well done. Have you decided Indian? Is that what you're going with?
1: I guess today. I've never thought what would be my last meal.
0: A spicy way to go at 11 to 9, Morning Crew with Gabby and Dan.
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0: Shout out to all the Swedish girls. 4 to 9, morning crew with Gabby and Dan. 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
14: 11 degrees in Melbourne, sunny, becoming windy at top today, 9 o'clock, good morning. I'm David Armstrong. Tunnel workers on the suburban rail loop have secured an eye-watering new pay deal amid claims it's totally out of step in the current cost of living crisis and needs to be reined in by the government. Christy Cooper reports.
15: Experienced tunnellers working on the suburban rail loop will be entitled to a base pay starting at $190,000 a year before overtime. The enterprise agreement involves tunnellers employed by SBS Group Australia. The lowest qualified worker is entitled to a minimum $58 per hour base rate. Overtime for experienced workers comes to $142 per hour. The agreement includes a range of new leave entitlements, with 10 days menstrual and reproductive leave for things like vasectomies, perimenopause and IVF. There's 5 days paid leave for mental health, separation or divorce, and an extra day off for Mental Health Awareness Day. Wellness rooms are also mandatory, equipped with a cot and calming music. Christy Cooper, Melbourne.
14: A quiet $40 million donation has been made to Fight MND, the largest in the charity's history. Here's Stephanie Wackelwick.
16: Queensland construction giants Quinton and Kylie Burt quietly pledged an extraordinary $40 million to Fight MND to continue Neil Danaher's legacy and in the hope of finding a cure. A record crowd of 88,000 packed the MCG for the Big Freeze yesterday, with more than 100,000 digital beanies sold before the game was even out. The fundraising tally hasn't come in yet, but it does look like it's on track for another record-breaking year. The state government also making its largest ever contribution with $500,000. The week isn't over yet. Tomorrow, the MCG will be filled once again for the state memorial for the hero behind it all, Neil. Stephanie Wackluick at the MCG.
14: Three more teenagers have been charged over a vicious stabbing in Bendigo. The 41-year-old victim was attacked by up to six youths in Bath Lane before stumbling into a restaurant for help. Two 15-year-olds and a 17-year-old bring the total number of arrests to four. Investigators are not looking for anyone else. VCE math students will be banned from using calculator functions which have allowed them to cheat during exams, but the new rules will only apply from next year. Maths expert Adam Spencer says the tech has raced ahead of the testers.
17: An AI model

0: high school sort of world maths championship. 2 years ago, that model needed programmers to take the questions away, rewrite it in code so the machine could answer it. This year, the AI just looked at the questions and answered them straight away.
1: In finance, the dollar, 70.44 US. Cozzy Pickett's expected to come under match review scrutiny for a trip that saw Braden Maynard injure his shoulder in yesterday's win over Collingwood. The Melbourne star was best on ground, winning the Neil Danaher Trophy. Australian pole vault star Curtis Marshall admits he thought he may never see a win before spoiling Armand Duplantis's party at the Stockholm Diamond League. It was the Olympic champion's first loss in over 1,000 days, ending a winning streak of 40 consecutive competitions. Marshall, telling Today, is now eyeing off another piece of history.
2: I've got the Commonwealth Games to look forward to this year. They're going to be epic. I'm going to try and go back to back to back, which has never been done before. But then obviously, yeah, sites looking forward to LA and potentially even Brizzy 2032.
1: The Australian swim trial, Sam Short, nearly broke the world record in the men's 400 freestyle. Kayleigh McEwen beat Molly O'Callaghan in the 50 backstroke. That's the latest news and sport.
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5: I'm Pat Gordon with your local news headlines. United Way Glenelg has announced a significant milestone for a local early literacy initiative. 60,000 books have now landed in the hands of children across the Glenelg Shire through Dolly Parton's Imagination Library since the program began in 2013. Southwest residents have under a week left to enter a competition run by the state's Container Deposit Scheme. The second year of their Win a Million Cents campaign will close for entries on Sunday. And finally in sport, Round 8 of Hampton League Open Netball proved challenging for the locals, with Portland, Hamilton and Port Ferry all suffering losses. And that's local news.
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6: Your four-day forecast for Western Victoria. A strong wind warning for the west coast and a sunny Tuesday ahead with northerly winds up to 35 k's. Tomorrow, high chance of showers in the morning, easing in the afternoon, a top of 15. Thursday, partly cloudy and 16. And for Friday, expect a shower or two, likely in the evening, and a top of 18 degrees. Today, Hamilton, Casterton, Portland and the coast all expecting a top of 17 degrees.
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6: At the moment, it's 10 degrees.
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You can count on Mix FM to bring you music that makes you feel good right throughout your workday on this bitterly cold Tuesday. But coming up for you inside the next three hits, one third of a new powerhouse group. They're not a super group, no, they're the next level up. That's what you get when you combine three girl groups and smash them all together. And they've got a single that's coming out this Friday. More on that coming at you in a sec. Speaking of new music, here's the latest from Justin Bieber. It's Speed Demon.

0: Cat's Eye on Mix FM's All Hit Workday with Court. They are one third of a brand new girl group, even though I guess they're a group themselves, but they've teamed up with two other K-pop girl groups to create a K-pop powerhouse group called HYBE. And apparently they've got a single that's dropping on Friday called Iconic by Mistake. I'm sure there was nothing mistake about the planning of that powerhouse group. But speaking of powerhouse collaborations, coming up for you shortly. David Guetta, Alpha Villain, Ava Max. It's all about music that makes you feel good for your Tuesday. Keep it on Mix.
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0: Olivia Dean on Mix, 88.9 in Hamilton and 93.7 in Portland. Today, Natasha got a bit of a helping hand from the morning crew. So 4 weeks ago, her car engine blew up. That sucks. Could it get worse? Yes, of course it can, because she also has a massive water bill of $670.16. And we know that money doesn't grow on trees. So she went online to themorningcrew.com.au and submitted a request with Gabby and Dan's helping hand. And so this morning, they were able to help her out with that water bill. And the morning crew have taken care of that $670.16 for Natasha. She's still going to get her car engine fixed, but it's just something to help her out. And so if you've got a similar situation, or it could be that your local sporting club needs some new gear or the school needs some support, whatever it is, if we can lend a helping hand, we will. So make sure you submit your request through at themorningcrew.com.au.
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2: 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CAS from Cassie and AL from Alan. 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

0: 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If all you've ever wanted is to learn how to play a musical instrument, we'll be inspired by the Aussie artist that's dropping in straight after 10 o'clock. He's inspired many to pick up a ukulele of all things, but my gosh, he knows how to rock it and make it sexy. Talking about Vance Joy, and he's straight after this.
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14: I'm Pat Gordon with your local news headlines. Former Portland lifesaver Katrina Anthony was among those recognised in the King's Birthday Honours, awarded an Emergency Services Medal for Distinguished Service. Now residing in Ocean Grove, her service spans 4 surf lifesaving clubs and multiple regions. To sport, and the Portland Tigers compiled their best win of season 2026 so far on Saturday to remain in touch with the top 5 sides in Hampton League football. The Tigers booted 4 unanswered goals in the final quarter to upset South Warrnambool by 32 points. And that's local news.
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0: Your four-day forecast for Western Victoria. A strong wind warning for the west coast and a sunny Tuesday ahead with northerly winds up to 35 k's. Tomorrow, high chance of showers in the morning, easing in the afternoon, a top of 15. Thursday, partly cloudy and 16. And for Friday, expect a shower or two, likely in the evening, and a top of 18 degrees. Today, Hamilton, Casterton, Portland and the coast all expecting a top of 17 degrees.
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